You know what it reminds me of, Kel? It reminds me of the shopping trolley saga, Kel. Because, like shopping trolleys of another generation, say the 90s, when we had shopping trolleys everywhere, they've been replaced by potholes. But you can't grab a pothole and take it home with you and use it. It's not useful, but it'd be nice to get rid of it. I didn't get a chance to play our magic moments. Next week, I promise, if I'm not in Woolgoolga, I might just get in the car and go to Woolgoolga next week, but

0: But it's the City Debate this morning, which does it start at Adelaide Oval? Or maybe they've changed that because it's that would be a hell of a clash. Anyway, there are plenty of road closures about. You can find out exactly when each of the different sections open up on the City Debate website and also their social channels as well. So if you're heading across Anzac Highway or into the city, double check your route before you head off and give yourself a little couple of extra time periods to navigate it all. You might need to add another 15 minutes on the trip if you've got to go around some places. Anyway, we're going to hear very soon from some of the competitors who are maybe still running about how it's been this morning, this lovely weather we've had this weekend. Any hammies? Or maybe ham and cheeses at the end. You're also going to find out about a plus-size market on today in Westbourne Park. And we're planning your next holiday in Sunday's Best. In fact, if you are planning a holiday, I would love to know where you're going and how you decided on it. What do you do? Do you just kind of look at pictures? Do you throw a dart into a map? Or do you just kind of know, oh, it's time for an overseas. Oh, it's time for a local soiree. Let me know. You can talk to me about that or anything else on the program today. 0467 922 891 is the text line number, and 1300 222 891 is the phone number. Let me know where you're headed next. I have something else I want to talk to you about. But before we do that, I would love to check in with some of our City Debate competitors. It is that time of year where many of us figure out if we've still got it. And by got it, we mean running from Adelaide to Glenelg. The 3K walk has just kicked off, 3Ks out of the bay. And while the serious runners are probably already well into their recovery, I know a couple of unserious runners who are running today. So let's find out how they're going. Olivia is an old mate of mine, and potentially, are you still on the road?
1: Yes, I am. Hello, Your Excellency.
0: Thank you.
1: I am still on the road.
0: Whereabouts are you?
1: I am literally just past the 1K to go sign. So I'm on the home stretch now. It's very exciting.
0: Is that Jenny Road? Are you on Jenny Road now?
1: We kind of bypassed Jenny Road slightly, but it looks like we're turning back onto it now.
0: Okay, well, there you go. And
1: Yeah.
0: you don't seem out of breath. Are you running or are you taking just a nice stroll?
1: I am running, but I'm a very slow runner. You know, the tortoise and the hare. I'm the tortoise and the hare story. So, yeah.
0: Yeah, fellow
1: I'll
0: tortoise.
1: be sprinting at the end. Yeah.
0: Oh, yeah. Well, once the cameras come out. Hey,
1: Yeah, that's exactly right.
0: speaking of, you posted this morning with
1: Yes.
0: from the start line. Who were you with? Who were the people
1: Yep.
0: that were crowding in your photo with you?
1: Oh, so that's my local Pilates gym, R3 Reform. We all kind of wanted to do it together, so we what's the word? We joined, got a team together, got matching shirts, and yeah, we all met beforehand. But then
0: And
1: because I'm slow, I just said, "Hey guys, you go. I'll just run at my own pace now."
0: very nice. How's the vibe been on the road today?
1: Oh, the vibes are mint. Like, you've got vans along the way, people holding up fun signs. One person that had like a cardboard cutout of their friend's head and was waving it around. So, yeah, lots of fun stuff here.
0: Nice. And what are your recovery plans when you're when you cross the line in a K?
1: Probably just dying in a hole for a while. Planning to meet up with my friends at a cafe afterwards, but that's if I can walk. So we'll see. I think my mom is also going to be there, so I'll have someone to say, "Hey, I'm proud of you," which will be nice.
0: Ah, lovely. Well, Olivia, I'm proud of you.
1: Oh, thank you. That means the most to me, I think.
0: I think so. Yeah, that's good. Well, I'll let you get back and concentrate on your pacing because it's very important that you look good when you cross the line because I think they take photos of you and you can buy them or whatever. So
1: Thank
0: you got to
1: you.
0: look your best.
1: Yeah.
0: Make sure you strike a pose on the finish line.
1: I will just for you and tell the Olympics that I'm waiting for their call.
0: I will. I will. There's a line
1: Thank
0: here
1: you.
0: in the studio that goes directly to the Olympics for just this kind of
1: Yes,
0: case.
1: I'm sure there is. Classic. Yeah, thank you.
0: Thank you, mate. Congratulations. Have
1: See
0: a
1: you
0: good
1: later.
0: night. See ya. That is Olivia. She is 1 kilometre from the finish line. We have someone who I think has already crossed the finish line. Danny.
2: Hey, Jason, how are you going?
0: Good, mate. How are you?
2: Yeah, very good. Bit of a runner's high. Feeling great.
0: How long ago did you finish?
2: About 10, 15 minutes, I reckon.
0: Okay. You're sounding very recovered for there for that amount of time.
2: Yeah.
0: And you did it with your 8-year-old daughter?
2: Yes, Esmeralda's sitting right here with me. She's looking pretty happy.
0: Excellent. How did she go?
2: Yeah, she was great, actually. She probably fitter than I am, to be honest. Probably trying to keep up with her most of the time.
0: Yeah, which one did you do? The 3, the 6, the 12?
2: The 6. We only did the 6K, yeah.
0: I mean, that's pretty good, especially for an 8-year-old, but also for a mum.
2: Yes. Oh, my God, yes.
0: And this is the 4th time you've done it with her. Is that right?
2: Yeah, that's correct, yeah. She first did it when she was almost 5 and she's now almost 9.
0: That is incredible. Has she broken some kind of record?
2: Oh, I don't think so. No, but she really loves it.
0: That's great. All right, well, what did you see on the road today? Did you see people in costumes and things like that?
2: Oh, yeah, there were so many things. There was an Elvis impersonator. There was a big, what was it? Is he a pink? Yeah, a pink shark that gave Ez a high five, which was fun.
0: Yes.
2: Yeah, and lots of bands. There was a CFS guy that was spraying people with water, which was very appreciated around the 4.5K mark.
0: Very nice. I did it once, and I was passed by 4 guys pushing a hospital bed down the road.
2: Oh,
0: dressed fully in scrubs, and I was like, and they passed me like I was standing still, and I was like, if you could push a trolley and be so much faster than me, there's no. I'm not getting to the Olympics at all. What are your guys' recovery plans? How do you put back in what the sweat takes out today?
2: Oh, gelato on Betty Road for sure. Ice cream is the reward at the end.
0: Is there a specific flavour of ice cream for each of you that is good for recovery?
2: Oh, I reckon pistachio is pretty good.
0: Pistachio? Can you ask? Well, can you put Esmeralda on and find out what her favourite ice cream is?
2: Sure, he did.
0: Hi, Esmeralda.
3: Hello.
0: Congratulations on finishing the City to Bay, mate. I hear you're getting some gelato next. What flavour are you going to get?
3: I don't know.
0: Okay. That's good. That's what my daughter does too. She says, I'll figure it out when I get there. Okay. Well, whichever one you get, make sure that you don't pay for it. Make sure that mum pays for it, okay?
3: Okay.
0: Okay. Thanks, guys. Congratulations.
3: Yay!
0: I love it. Thank you, mate. Have a lovely day. Say hi to your mum for me. Oh, that's someone else's line. Okay. Esmeralda and Danny there at the finish line, maybe in the line for gelato as we go. Right, it's 10:15. 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Let me know how your experience was. The road closures in and around Anzac Highway today for the City to Bay. Things are gradually opening up. They start from the city end. I think that the South Parklands roads are still shut, but most of the stuff in the city is back open again. Around War Memorial Drive, definitely things are open. Delays are, of course, both directions along South Road at the Gallipoli Underpass. It's one of the only ways to get either side of Anzac Highway, so most of Adelaide's traffic today is going through the Anzac Highway underpass. Parts of Anzac Highway are opening now, but most of the things open from 12:30 today. I think from the kind of South Road to Jetty Road, Glenelg kind of area is about 12:30 today. So give yourself lots of time to get through. There is, of course, a bit of a bottleneck through the underpass there as well. Hey, something else I would love your input on today before we head to Adelaide's only plus-size market. Something else happened to me I want to tell you about. I saw I just want to hear about your holidays. I'm filling in for Joe next, and I'm going to talk about it there. So come and listen to me in afternoons tomorrow. We've got more important things than my stupid stories. When we come back, we are going to meet the organiser of Double, Adelaide's only plus-size clothing market. That's happening next.
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7: Can we address that?

0: around a little bit more for these risks and social media, and especially because, you know, these posts, like you said, on TikTok and Instagram garner, my goodness, so many followers as well. So, yes, it's definitely worth worth the warning. And thank you for joining us and telling us about it. Sorry, your last point there, you wanted to say something?
1: Yeah, I was going to say, I think it's not, I mean, these blood tests are a good thing. Right, they're going to add to our ability to more accurately diagnose people with dementia or with Alzheimer's disease versus not. So they, I don't want the message to be that they don't have their place. It's a good thing that these blood tests have become more available, but they need to be used wisely.
0: Okay, no, excellent. Thank you again, Vasi, for joining us. Thanks so much. Vasi Naganathan there from the University of Sydney, Professor of Geriatric Medicine. The news is coming up. Then we're playing lots of trivia for an hour with the Weekend Evenings quiz. Stay with us.

walk around and work in air-conditioned spacesuits. It does, doesn't it? Jenny, too, saying she's also been planning her travel when it is that bit cooler and avoiding the high season. This is an American artist called Teddy Swims. This is Bad Dreams.

0: that comes to mind is Anne Boylan.
1: It was not Anne, no.
0: No, oh, well.
1: Sorry, Jim.
0: Thank you.
1: All right, thanks for playing. Lovely to have you on the show too. 1300 to 800 222.
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1: Emma is here next. Hi, Emma.
3: Hi, how's it going?
1: Not bad at all. Now, how are you on the Wives of Henry VIII?
3: Look, I'm not mad on it, but I tell you what, there's a musical about it.
1: That's right.
3: My kid's really good on the musical, so I know the names of the wives in any case, so there's that.
1: Okay, so what we want to know is Henry VIII's groom of the stool, Thomas Culpepper, was accused of secretly having an affair with which of Henry's wives? We ruled out Anne Boleyn.
3: Yeah, my kid reckons it's Anne Howard. No, Catherine.
1: Who? Okay.
3: Catherine. Oh, sorry, Catherine. I didn't hear you properly.
1: All right.
3: Catherine.
1: I will allow it. Emma, it is Catherine Howard. Normally, we don't allow a brains trust, and it's meant to be a solo effort. But
3: sorry about that, didn't I?
1: They're young and innocent children, so I suppose we'll allow it. This one.
3: My bad. Sorry.
1: That's okay. All right. Well, I doubt that they'll have intel about the next one. Question 9. In 1891, Dame Nellie Melba was exposed for having an affair with a claimant to the throne of which country?
3: Gosh, how exotic.
1: I know. I didn't know this.
3: No, I've got no idea. But I'll just say claimant to the throne of, well, they had a heck of a lot of kingdoms in those days. I tell you what, I will say claimant to the throne of Greece.
1: It is not Greece.
3: Okay.
1: Hey, thanks, Emma.
3: Thank you.
1: Bye. Here is Dane in Jural. Hello, Dane.
4: Bye.
1: It's been a while. Are you there, Dane? Oh, I think we might need to check on Dane's phone line. This sounds like it's dropping in.
4: Hello?
1: And out. Oh, there you are, Dane.
4: Hi, hi. Hi, Suzanne.
1: Hi.
4: I heard the question. I didn't hear the last answer.
1: The question is this. Oh, yes, Dame Nellie Melba was exposed for having an affair with the claimant to the throne of which country? Emma said Greece. It was not Greece.
4: I personally would have thought it was England, but that sounds too easy. I'm going to throw a Denmark out there.
1: It's not Denmark.
4: All right, mate. Good
1: I feel
4: night.
1: Like we could be here for a while with this one. It's a surprising country to have a throne, given where it was in its history. That's a clue for you. 1-300-800-222. Here's Jim in Banksia Park.
5: Hi, Suzanne.
1: Hello. Any ideas? Did you know that Dame Nellie Melba had an affair?
5: No, I had no idea.
1: Nor did I.
5: Okay. But I do want to tell you that Norwood beat Sturt in the grand final.
1: Woohoo! Keep your eye on the red and the blue.
5: I've got absolutely no idea. I'll say Luxembourg.
1: Not Luxembourg.
5: Good night.
1: Good night. Oh, Jane from Homebush has the answer. Ed in Perth has the answer. Adrian from Bella Vista and Sarah all have the answer. Oh, Mrs. Soot has the answer. Why don't you people give us a call? Here's Margaret in Canberra. Hi, Margaret.
6: Hello, Suzanne. I don't think I know either, but I'll take a guess at Italy.
1: It's not Italy either. Oh, dear. Thanks, sir. Oh, she's gone already. Tracy and Mooney Ponds.
7: Suzanne, ask me the question again. Sorry, I didn't hear it.
1: No, and then we'll have to chat for a while because no one else
7: is good
1: on the line. No, I've scared everyone off with these hard questions tonight. Question 9. In 1891, Dame Nellie Melba was exposed for having an affair with a claimant to the throne of which

0: Did you
1: I
0: do
1: finished
0: today?
1: writing my book this morning.
0: What book?
1: I wrote a memoir.
0: You've mentioned this before, haven't you?
1: No, I
0: No, you
1: haven't.
0: haven't. Okay, I'm
1: No,
0: getting
1: I
0: you
1: haven't.
0: confused with someone else. So this is a
1: No, I will let
0: memoir.
1: you on an in on a big secret. It's the memoir of a femdom.
0: I'm not entirely sure that what that is, but I'm not entirely sure if we want to be explaining it on the radio either.
1: I'll keep it nice for the ABC, Suzanne. I'm just a modern woman having modern relationships with men overseas online.
0: How very interesting, Tracy. And so
1: It is.
0: how long is this book?
1: So it's 127 pages. It's quite short. It's probably what, 20,000 words, 10 chapters. A real life, it's a year of my life as a femdom.
0: Okay, and is someone publishing it or is it a self-published thing?
1: It's, I don't even know if it'll, I just finished it this morning. I have to think about whether my kids want to know that.
0: Oh, how long have you been writing it?
1: Look, I've been keeping a journal and screenshots and obviously WhatsApp. It's all recorded there. So yeah, it only actually took me maybe 2 weeks of pretty manic writing for me to get it all done.
0: Wow, that is very impressive. I would love to write a memoir, but I keep having the ideas in my head and I just never sit down and do it. So you've actually done it. So props to
1: Well, I
0: you.
1: wanted to make it short so that I did do it. Yeah, I wanted 10 chapters. I drafted it, I had an idea for it. It's sort of a men's health type thing too, yeah. So
0: Well, Tracy, I'm sure if you do publish it, let us know if anyone's
1: I
0: interested in
1: feel
0: finding out more
1: Suzanne,
0: about it.
1: we did have a chat, didn't
0: We
1: we?
0: did.
1: I love your show,
0: All
1: Suzanne.
0: right, thanks, Tracy. Bye. Graham in Perth. Hi, Graham.
2: Hi, Suzanne.
0: Hi. Now, look, before you give me your answer, because this one is, there's a lot to choose from. So I'll give you a little bit more of a clue. Think of a kind of sexy country, a country where the people are seen as, handsome and, and we've had in Italy already. A country with a reputation for love.
2: Well, France.
0: Yeah. Yes. In the early 1890s, the famous Australian opera singer Dame Nellie Melba embarked on a highly publicized, scandalous affair with Prince Philippe, the Duke of Orleans, who was a claimant to the French throne, even though France did not have a throne anymore. They were seen traveling together across Europe while she was married to Charles Armstrong.
2: Thanks for the clue.
0: You're very welcome. Question 10. At which specific location did World War II crypto analysts work on cracking the German Enigma code? Where were all the crypto analysts working?
2: Bletchley, Bletchley Park.
0: Bletchley Park is correct. Question 11. Which secret society, founded on the 1st of May 1776 in Bavaria, has been previously blamed by some conservative writers for inciting the French Revolution?
2: Yeah, those dastardly people. Sorry, Suzanne, I can't work this one out. I'm
0: Okay, and
2: out.
0: can you think of a secret society?
2: Well, the Templars.
0: It's not the Templars, no.
2: Good night, Suzanne.
0: Good night, Graham. All right, Peter in Panania. Hi, Peter.
3: Hi, Suzanne.
0: Peter, any idea which secret society that was founded on the 1st of May 1776 in Bavaria has been previously blamed for inciting the French Revolution? Okay, so it's not the Knights Templar. Can you think of another secret society?
3: Oh, I'm thinking of beer drinking monks, but I don't know, Suzanne.
0: It's not the Beer Drinking Monk Society, as far as I know. Thanks, Peter.

0: So numbers have dropped a little bit recently, but pre-COVID there was about 20,000 pigeons, 20,000 pigeon fanciers were going to this show every year. There's lots of stalls where people are buying lots of different equipment and merchandise. People are meeting their friends that maybe haven't seen all year. In the side rooms, there's lots of auctions going off where people are selling their pigeons. And then in the middle, there's these sort of grand halls. And in there, they've got all of the show pigeons, and there's just hundreds and hundreds of these like really beautiful birds. They're all sort of lined up ready for the show.
1: Wow. Now, as a pigeon newbie, when you went, were you impressed with, were some of them more exotic than you thought they might be?
0: They're incredible. Like some of them are amazing. Most of them kind of look like just really beautiful versions of the pigeons that you'd see in the street, but some of them are sort of crazy. There's lots of different color ones. So there's some that are sort of bright orange, some that are purple, some that are green. Some of them are kind of the size of chickens. And then there are other ones that have got these sort of really beautiful plumes that go around their heads or their feet. And it's just kind of amazing to see how much variety there is, and how maybe not all pigeons look exactly the same.
1: Yeah, gosh, I had no idea pigeons could actually look so impressive by the sounds, but I'm going to have to look some pictures up now. Now, but Richard, you weren't really interested in the birds. You're interested in what's happening to the lungs of the pigeon fanciers. So what exactly were you doing at the show?
0: Yeah, so for our research, we're mainly interested in a group of lung diseases that occur when people's lungs overreact to inhaling particular antigens over a long period of time. And in some people, that can lead to quite serious lung problems. So ranging a wide range of symptoms from things like hay fever-like symptoms or flu-like symptoms. But in some people, if you have a high exposure of something, this can lead to quite severe symptoms, such as lung scarring, and that can even be fatal eventually. And the thing with the pigeon fanciers is that a lot of them keep pigeons in their lofts or sheds, and these are quite enclosed spaces. And so the fanciers themselves are at a couple of hours a day, possibly in with their pigeons, and they're breathing in this dust or bloom that comes off the pigeons. And in some of them, that irritates their lungs and can lead to quite severe lung problems. So what we've been doing for the last 7 years is going to these shows, measuring as much as we can on these people, and then asking them about their lung health, measuring their lung health by asking them to sort of blow into a tube, taking their blood samples so that we can look at things like DNA and other things in their blood, and try and understand why some of them are developing lung disease and why some of them aren't. The idea being that if we can figure out why these people are developing these lung diseases, then we can try and find reasons, we can try and find treatments that stop those processes and stop people developing these diseases.
1: So, Richard, what kind of proportion of pigeon fanciers end up with pigeon lung then, if not all of them do?
0: Yeah, so I mean, the evidence is a bit sketchy, I suppose. There isn't sort of strong estimates for how common it is, but anecdotally, I've heard people say about 1 in 10 pigeon fanciers will have some mild form of the disease, and about 1 in 10 of those people might go on to develop actually quite serious lung conditions, such as progressive scarring of their lungs. In our sample, we found about 15% of the pigeon fanciers who joined our study actually had one of these lung diseases that we were interested in studying, which is a lot higher than what we see in the general population.
1: So it does affect people in the general population, though.
0: So this is kind of part of a wider family of lung diseases known as interstitial lung diseases. And there are lots of different antigens that can cause those diseases. So, for example, there's something called farmer's lung, which can occur if you breathe in the mold that grows on hay. There's something called hot tub lung, which is if you spend a lot of time in hot tubs, there's a mold that can grow in the water. And if you breathe that in quite a lot, that can lead to this sort of lung irritation and potentially scarring. So there's quite a wide range of different exposures that can lead to these diseases. And so what our idea was that if we study one particular group where these diseases are quite common, that will help us understand these diseases more generally, and maybe we can help lots of people more generally as well.
1: You're on Nightlife. I've got Richard Allen with me. He's a lecturer in genetic epidemiology at the University of Leicester, and he's been having a

It's Noah Cyrus and Fleet Foxes, Don't Put It All On Me. New music with Rog Yates coming up. Now, I love this one from George in South Australia. He says, space might be a great place to provide aged care services. It will be a lot safer to look after the elderly in low or zero gravity environments. No need to worry about falls and pressure sores. I wouldn't mind spending my final days floating about in an orbiting aged care facility, watching the earth roll by. When I pass away,

0: Hey, Mum, Angus here. I just wanted to ring you quickly. You know how you wanted me to set up that internet banking for you?
1: Yes, absolutely. You realise I'm not very good on that?
2: As the conversation continues, I detail how I've set up the password. Dan Reshchuk has been recording, and by exploiting another vulnerability in the car, he cracks the password. Alistair McGibbon is Australia's former National Cybersecurity Advisor.
3: On the whole, connected vehicles by their nature have functionality that can be abused.
2: Mr. McGibbon says a malicious actor could exploit these functions, but he's also concerned China's security agencies could gain this type of access through BYD.
3: It doesn't need to hack these vehicles to make them into a listening device or a surveillance device on the outside of the vehicle. It's a feature of the vehicle.
2: In a statement, BYD says it has not and would not transfer any data of Australians to Chinese authorities. This is despite China's national intelligence law requiring companies to cooperate with authorities if requested.
4: 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And that's early AM for today. Briefly in finance, oil is lower. The global benchmark Brent crude is trading at $103.87 US a barrel. I'm Rachel Mealy. It's a quarter past six.
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8: Well, good morning to you on this Monday, the 21st of September. We start a new week, and I hope you had a lovely weekend. Whatever it is that you got up to, we did have some warmer weather, good springtime weather, and we did have some show weather, but ironically, not on the days of the show. It was very windy yesterday, but the show, well, it all came to an end on Saturday night, and what a good fireworks send-off it was. If you went to the show, I hope you had fun. Whatever it is you got up to, I hope you had fun doing that in your part of the world. Wherever you're listening this morning and however you're listening, it's great to have your company. And ahead this hour and very well and truly beyond, we're going to be catching up with Eamon Timms with the wool market report, and it's been a very big week in the world of wool, not just at the market scale, but with a very big conference in China, which I'm looking forward to catching up with Eamon about. We'll have a look at the weekend that was from the world of sport, including a bit of controversy in the AFL and some brave calls by some umpires at crucial times, which have determined some results, including who goes through to the grand final. You may know exactly what I'm talking about. Brownlow medal night tonight as well, but plenty more on the sports report from Kempy, not just footy, of course. A little bit later, we'll look at the John Farnham tribute concert that occurred last night for Johnny Farnham. We won't take the pressure down too much. We'll turn it right up for Johnny. And bit of talk about fire safety once more, as there was a house fire on Saturday afternoon in Broken Hill, which has caused fireys to express their disappointment with some members of the community who thought it would be right to drive around and chase after fire engines and follow where they're going and effectively kind of disrupt their ability to fight the fires, which is extremely disappointing. Current temperature in Broken Hill is 12.9 degrees. We're heading for a top of 21 today. Bit of a mixed bag when it comes to our weather. 19 at Wentworth. It'd be 20 degrees at Yunta today. 22 can be expected in Pooncarry. 23 for Menindee. 24 at Ivanhoe. And looking at it, higher in Wilcannia, 26 degrees, 27 for Whitecliffs, and we're touching 30 for Tibooburra. The week ahead, well, modest conditions for the coming days, 21 today for Broken Hill, 21 tomorrow, then warming up by the end of the week, maybe get those EVAP service before it gets too hot, 27 on Wednesday, 32 on Thursday, 32 on the Friday. Yes, getting warmer and warmer, get those air cons ready, I say. 17 minutes past 6 before we catch up with Eamon Timms and hear all about what's going on in the world of wool. If you went up to Pooncarry for the races over the weekend, you had a relatively fun time, I can imagine, and also a bit of local representation there in the training regard, and a bit of slim dusty, and let's go to Pooncarry once more.

0: All roads lead to Pooncarry over the weekend for the Pooncarry races, and that was a bit of Slim Dusty there. And the cup was won by local trainer Heidi Smith. If you didn't know, good reason to play that song. 21 minutes past 6 on your ABC Broken Hill this morning. And first up this morning, as always, it's Wool with Eamon Timms from Fox and Lily. Eamon, good morning.
1: Morning, Patrick. Good morning, ABC listeners.
0: Are you currently in China?
1: Yes. Come over with a group of Fox and Lily Rural Wool representatives, and we're just going through a number of the mills, doing a bit of training with, and also at the same time, I'm going to the Nanjing Wool Conference, which was on the weekend. So, good to see what's happening over here.
0: And just before we check in with the market, let's check in with the conference over the past few days, over that weekend. How was it?
1: Certainly a complete contrast to the conference of a year ago. So a year ago, as soon as the exporters got there, they were getting bowled over to sell wool. So they were selling wool as a premium to what the market was, and you know, any volume they wanted to sell, they could get done. This year was complete contrast. So although the conference is on, most of the real business happens outside the sale room, conference room, I should say. And this year was just really, really tough to get business done. So, you know, it was fighting over every single cent. So I was sort of sitting with the trading manager of Fox and Lily Export, our sister business, in a number of the meetings he had with customers here in China. And it was really, really tough. So, you know, the business at the moment's difficult for them to sell wool tops at prices equivalent to where the market is at the moment. So they're just pushing to try and get what they can. And so it was a complete contrast. So last year, of course, this time of the year, the Nanjing Wool Conference marked the point at which the market really turned around and started going up very significantly, and ended up at the big levels we've sort of got to. But this year it's certainly a very different environment.
0: Yeah, and how are the microns going? Because it seems across the board there's been a slight bit of slippage in pricing.
1: Yeah, and there was we did see last week that the East Market Indicator dropped 21 cents. So not so much in the finer microns, more maybe the broader. So 16's off 15 cents, 17's 50 cents off, 18's off 35, and 19's off 35. But then if a real change at 20 micron and broader, 20's off 70, 21's off 70, 22's off 90. And then crossbreeds 20 cents off for most of the crossies. So, yeah, certainly a bit of a change from the week preceding that, but not surprising, because these the couple of weeks leading up to the conference, people were finding it really difficult to get business done. And then, as I say, over the weekend, again, it's just challenging to get anything done, because with the price being a lot higher than it was a year ago, a number of the people were commenting in meetings over the weekend about how downstream really hasn't seen the full extent of the rise in the market over the 12 months. There's been a lot of people who've been averaging their sales with cheaper purchases from the end of last year. Trying to pass on the new levels is just starting to happen now, because the old cheaper stock has finally been all exhausted. Yeah. And then the new price levels, it's really difficult to pass them on. So.
0: So is there a rebound ahead then for the market?
1: In the short term, I don't think so. No, it just looks like it's going to be maybe a little bit softer. This week mightn't be too bad, because there was a lot of face-to-face contact. There was a certain amount of business that did happen. Yeah. So maybe for the next week or two, the market might be sort of there or thereabouts. Probably just a little bit softer after that, but the counterbalance to all that is that we do not have a lot of wool being tested and offered at the moment, so And last week we offered just over 28,000. This week it'll be a similar sort of offering of 28,000. So if it was 40,000 bales, you'd be looking at a very challenging scenario. So that's helpful to the pricing equation at the moment.
0: Well, I'm looking forward to catching up same time next week, Eamon. Enjoy China.
1: Thank you very much.
0: Pleasure as always. That's Eamon Timms there from Fox and Lily, keeping you updated with all that's going on in the world of wool, but also at the Nanjing Wool Conference in China, which took place over the weekend as well. Some very big industry bigwigs, literally 450 people attending, including several groups of wool growers from Australia. And Eamon Timms, one of the representatives there from Fox and Lily. It's 27 minutes past 6 on your ABC Broken Hill. The news with Sophia Tarrig at half past is a moment's away. Bit of Beach Boys to get us there. I get around.

0: Bit of Beach Boys on your ABC this morning, and I get around. News with Sophia, not too far away. The Kempy Sports Report after the news. We'll go into the world of NRL. We'll take a look at some controversy in the AFL as well when it comes to some brave umpires making some big, tough calls. And a former local AFL export has made a call on his time at the Essendon Football Club. We'll find a bit more about what Dean Solomon has announced in the past week. But let's get you off to the news. The time on your ABC Broken Hill right now is 6:30.
1: Changes to Menindee Lake's water releases and man assaulted at Memorial Oval. Good morning, Sophia Tarek in Broken Hill with ABC News. The Commonwealth Environmental Water Holder says it will decrease the amount of water being drawn down from the upper Menindee Lakes. A decision was made in June to double the release of water from the lakes from 200 megalitres a day to 400 to help native fish breeds in the lower Darling River. But Dr. Simon Banks says they're looking to drop the flow down to 300 megalitres a day at Weir 32, but will continue to review conditions as El Nino approaches.
2: There's other water that will be used to meet that flow target, but then we will likely use up to about 6 gigalitres of environmental water across that September-October period again, just to make sure that we've got those good minimum sort of base flows in the system to support our native fish.
1: Two men have been charged over an alleged assault and robbery at Memorial Oval in Broken Hill during the Silver City show on Thursday night. Jackson Byrne has the details.
3: It's alleged an 18-year-old man was punched in the head from behind by another man before being struck several times by a group of people. One of the men then allegedly stole his bag containing cash, a bank card and a mobile phone before leaving in an SUV. Police later arrested two 18-year-old men from a home on Thomas Lane and seized an SUV. One of the men has been charged with aggravated robbery, affray and assaulting a police officer, and the second has been charged with assault occasioning actual bodily harm, common assault and affray. Both men have been granted conditional bail. Police are urging anyone with information to contact Crime Stoppers.
1: Firefighters are urging residents to stay out of the way of fire trucks responding to emergencies and not tailgate them after about 50 cars followed them to a house in Broken Hill. Firefighters from both stations were called to a fire on Nichols Street about 1:30 on Sunday afternoon. The residents were able to get out safely, but the house was destroyed. The blaze was brought under control in 30 minutes, with firefighters able to stop it spreading to neighbouring homes and nearby cars. The cause of the fire is still under investigation. Organisers say while attendance for this year's Silver City show was around the same as last year, spending on food was down. But they say the three-day event at Memorial Oval in Broken Hill received many entries in its new arts and craft competition categories. President of the Silver City Pastoral and Agricultural Association, Chris Harrison, says cost of living pressures may have played a part in the reduction food vendors say they experienced this year.
4: People might come to the show, probably, you know, to bring their children along, and when they get to the show, they mightn't tend to spend quite as much. They probably do okay down on all the show rides, but they may indeed cut back in the food.
1: Rainfall has prompted an extraordinary superbloom of Sturt Desert peas across large parts of New South Wales and South Australia. While typically red and black, this year locals and tourists about Broken Hill and the Flinders Range

0: spotting different colour variations they say they've never seen before, including the flowers in shades of white, pink and purple. Zana Gale says runs a sheep station 270 kilometres north of Broken Hill and says it's the most prolific the Stuart Desert peas have ever been on her property.
1: We haven't seen them in the house paddock like this ever before. It just goes and goes and goes. It's so thick. So it looks amazing. It's unbelievable.
0: In the local soccer, Alma took out the men's A-grade grand final, defeating the Panthers on Saturday. In the men's B-grade, St. Joe's won over Alma, while in the women's, St. Joe's beat the Panthers. In horse racing, Broken Hill trainer Heidi Smith took out the Poon Kerry Cup with her horse, Queen Bearer, ridden by Gemma Goot. Queen Bearer is owned by Broken Hill locals Yvonne Smith and Rob and Jodie Pearce. And former Essendon interim coach and former Broken Hill footballer Dean Solomon has informed the club he will not take up a role and depart the club in 2027. To the weather, heading for a top of 21 and cloud clearing in Broken Hill today. Across the region, temperatures in Menindee 23, partly cloudy, Wilcannia 26 and sunny. Right now in the Silver City, it's 13.2 degrees. For more local news, search ABC Broken Hill. Across Broken Hill and far west New South Wales, this is ABC News.
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5: And it is a very mixed bag weather-wise. Broken Hill's got that top of 21, but the warmest place to be today is 30 degrees in Tibooburra. 27 at White Cliffs, 26 for Wilcannia. Looking around elsewhere, 24 for Ivanhoe, 23 for Menindee, 22 at Poon Kerry, and then you have 21 for Broken Hill, 20 for Yunta, and then Wentworth is 19 degrees. So very mixed bag, up and down. 21 tomorrow for Broken Hill, 27 on Wednesday, 32 for Thursday, and 32 on the Friday. So warming up again, a couple of low overnights in the midweek period, but that's nothing to write home about. Springtime weather is here. And before you know it, the Kempe Sports Report will be here as well as we head into the world of the NRL, the AFL, and everything else in between, effectively. So that's next on your ABC.

0: Natalie and Brulia, and a little bit torn this morning. It's 20 minutes to 7. You're listening to ABC Broken Hill. Time now for the Kempy Sports Report. And we start the report in the world of NRL, and New Zealand Warriors coach Andrew Webster says his side was robbed of a late penalty in their NRL semi-final defeat to Newcastle. With the Knights up by 2 points in the closing minutes, Warriors centre Leka Halasima appeared to be obstructed in a kick chase by Knights prop Tyson Frizzell. No penalty was called, and Newcastle held on for a 12 points to 10 victory. Webster says it was a number of decisions that went against his side. Newcastle will face Penrith in a preliminary final at Sydney's Stadium Australia next Sunday. Heading over to the AFL now, former interim Essendon coach and former Broken Hill football player Dean Solomon won't return to the club in any capacity in 2027. A premiership player with the Bombers, Solomon was appointed as standing coach in May following the sacking of Brad Scott. Solomon's family remained in northern New South Wales during this time as senior coach, and he has decided to return home rather than continue in any role at the club next season. And the AFL's Fans Association has condemned the behaviour of a section of the Hawthorn crowd following their preliminary final loss to Brisbane on Saturday night. Fraser Fife reports.
1: Furious Hawthorn fans threw bottles at the field umpires after Brisbane benefited from a massive late call in their preliminary final at the MCG. A holding the ball decision against Jarman Impey resulted in Brisbane taking the lead with just 18 seconds remaining, ending the Hawks' season and sending the Lions through to their fourth straight grand final. The AFL Fans Association says supporters have every right to feel passionate and frustrated, but there is a line that must never be crossed, whilst also conceding that the actions of a few shouldn't unfairly reflect on those who behaved appropriately.
0: Hawthorn coach Sam Mitchell has also condemned fans who threw bottles at the field umpires. The umpires were forced to take cover as bottles were thrown at them as they walked off the field. While Mitchell says he understands the passion of fans, he also says they need to be able to keep their emotions in check.
2: When you're in the stand, you need to continue to be feeling that emotion because that's why we love it. But we shouldn't be throwing things on the field and doing those types of things. But the passion in the stand and the passion of the game is why we love it so much. So I hope that for the vast majority, it was felt responsibly.
0: And Brisbane Lions coach Chris Fagan has defended the umpires after they made a series of contentious calls against Hawthorn. Fagan says the umpires have a tough job to do, and they did their best.
3: It would have been easy to put the whistle away, but they're there to do their job. I reckon most weeks they do a pretty good job in a game that's a very, very hard game to umpire. So I don't think I've ever been an umpire critic. Obviously, a decision went our way tonight that had an influence on the game.

0: but by and large, I think they do a terrific job.
1: Brisbane are now into its fourth consecutive grand final and will play Fremantle at the MCG on Saturday. What a big game that'll be. And Brisbane Lions star Lachie Neale may miss Saturday's grand final after being given a one-game suspension for striking. Neale was cited for an off-the-ball punch in the stomach of Hawthorn's Jack Ginnivan in the first quarter of the Lions' thrilling preliminary final victory. The incident was viewed to be intentional with medium impact. Brisbane has confirmed it will challenge the sanction at the tribunal. And for tonight at least, the focus will shift to this year's Brownlow medal count, where Collingwood's Nick Dacos is considered to be the heavy favourite to claim the honour. And in the women's, the AFLW, Melbourne has continued its undefeated start to the AFLW season, defeating Carlton by 34 points at Casey Fields. The 8-10-58 to 3-6-24 victory ensured the Demons remain the only team yet to lose in 2026 after North Melbourne's shock loss to Hawthorn yesterday, 32-game winning streak done. However, it wasn't all good news for Melbourne. The star forward, Georgia Gall, limping off with an ankle injury in the third quarter. Elsewhere, Geelong notched a fifth straight win with a 41-point victory over Collingwood at Victoria Park. The Swans downed Port by 14 points at Alberton Oval, and the Western Bulldogs defeated Fremantle by 10 points in Perth. And a squad of 11 First Nations runners have been in Alice Springs for the 17th year of the Indigenous Marathon Project for the 30-kilometre New York City Marathon Selection Run. The Marathon Project is a six-month education, health and leadership program that uses long-distance running to increase personal growth and resilience. That is the Campy Sports Report in the books for this Monday, the 21st of September. It is 6:45.
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1: And remember, you can stay up to date with all that's going on in the world of sport with abc.net.au/sport. And on that website, you'll also find lifestyle, entertainment, news, politics, everything coming through left, right and centre. But you can fine-tune what you like, especially if you're a lover of sport. Great coverage. We'll check what's in the newspaper headlines very shortly with Sarah McConnell, and we'll have a local news preview with Sophia Tarek, even in case you missed the news at 5:30. But as we are entering into spring and has been a little bit breezy around and it's getting warmer, how about a bit of Steels and Croft? That summer breeze, it makes me feel fine.

0: Lovely bit of summer breeze and Seals and Croft. Makes me feel fine. It's 11 minutes to 7 on your ABC Broken Hill. Let's see what's in the newspaper headlines.
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0: Sarah McConnell, good morning.
2: Good morning. Happy Monday, everyone. And I hate to say the papers aren't happy at all. And I will say that the following headlines is a warning. The following stories contain distressing details. Police are investigating a number of domestic violent deaths over the weekend, including the deaths of three women. That is in the paper this morning. And as I said, this next story contains distressing details. A child has died and two other children and a woman remain in critical condition in what New South Wales police are treating as a domestic violence incident in the Blue Mountains yesterday. A five-year-old boy was found dead inside a car by two others, and the woman, aged in her 40s, were taken to hospital and have undergone surgery. Members of the public gave first aid to the children and the woman while calling 000. Now, police say they are not looking for anyone else, and the father of the children have been spoken to by police. He is not under investigation. One of the state's main highways is closed as authorities respond to a serious head-on smash near the Riverland. Emergency services attended last night after two cars collided. The Medivac rescue helicopter has flown into that scene last night, about 120 kilometres northeast of Adelaide. That road is still closed. 13 11 14 is the number for Lifeline. And John Farnham has missed a tribute concert dedicated to his career due to poor health. The Australian music icon has been in poor health for several years, and his family confirmed he would not be attending that as he required 24-hour medical care at home now. 120 Australian and international artists took to the stage yesterday, including Adelaide's Hans. Then you had Celine Dion, Hugh Jackman, Delta Goodrum, and so much more. In the Sunraysia Daily, they're looking at the Pooncarry races this morning. So Cindy Bannister is a Menindee connection. She has taken home the chocolates, but it's all good work to Heidi Smith, a local trainer from Broken Hill, who trained her horse to win the Pooncarry Cup. It was not the favourite. It beat the favourite. And Rob and Jodie Pierce are the owners of that horse out there at Sunnydale Station. And also Heidi's mum, Yvonne, is the other owner in that. So good on to Heidi, who's come home. And she also won another race as well.
0: Wonderful stories out of Pooncarry. Thank you, Sarah. And after 7 o'clock, we'll be looking at the John Farnham tribute concert on the program as well. A bit of music lined up. Let's see what's in local news this morning. Sophia Tarek, good morning.
3: Good morning, Patrick.
0: A house fire on Saturday afternoon in Broken Hill has left fireys a bit disappointed.
3: Yes. There was a fire at West Broken Hill, and as firefighters were responding to the blaze, about 50 cars followed them, tailgating them and blocking access. The house was unfortunately not able to be saved, and we're thinking of the family.
0: And also there was an alleged assault at the Silver City show later last week.
3: Yes, so on Thursday, the first night, there was an alleged assault and robbery at the Memorial Oval over there, and we'll have the details.
0: And the Silver City show wrap up, though, obviously the course of 3 days, record attendance, but it seems like the back pocket wasn't wide open for food vendors.
3: Yeah, so the organisers say

0: that they had about the same attendance as last year, but the food vendors, the food trucks, say anecdotally that that spending on food was a bit lower than last year.
1: So plenty of that and plenty more coming up at 7:30.
0: See you then.
1: Thank you, Sophia Tarek, there with your local news. 7:30 is the time if you want to stay well and truly up to date. And, of course, on ABC Broken Hill's Facebook page as well, you can see the latest info, stories, some wonderful photographs from the soccer grand finals at the weekend as well. The soccer wrap will be in the news. And also wildflowers, sturt, desert peas. There's a lot to see on the ABC Broken Hill Facebook page if you're not following it already. What is the time? It's about 6 minutes to seven. If you had a wonderful time at the Silver City Show, if you took the grandkids or the kids around, 0467922783 is the text line. Did you have fun? What rides did you get on? Or did you win anything in the sideshows? I tried my very best, but yeah, I'm not really good at getting the plastic ducks out of the water with that net. Yeah, didn't do too well. Anyway, I got a nice little cotton sort of filled shark, what I was happy with. Let's get a bit of music on right now as we reminisce about the Silver City Show. Taylor Swift and It's Anti-Hero.

0: Bit of Tay Tay, Taylor Swift and Anti-Hero.
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2: Three new adventures for young readers. Rescued magpie chick Penguin Bloom tells her story in The Little Bird That Fell. Spud and Snowball and Chattercat have giggle-inducing fun and games. And from the world of the Funny Kid series, it's Duck,

0: when nature calls.
1: Want to bite their toes? Mouse asks. No, Duck says, looking horrified.
0: Three adventures from Australian storytellers. 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
2: And one for the kids as well, before we shuffle off to the news, at the Broken Hill City Library on Saturday the 10th of October. Put this one in the calendar for the kids and the grandkids. Celebrating 20 years of Disney Pixar's movie Cars. With a library drive-in movie, effectively. Engineer your cardboard car in the makerspace and drive it on down to the reading room for a free movie screening on the last Saturday of school holidays. All ages are welcome. And that is terrific. I loved that movie growing up. Disney Pixar's Cars. The screening will start promptly at 11 a.m, so please ensure you arrive with plenty of time to fully decorate and customise your cardboard box car before viewing commences. One for the kids in the school holidays. Just put that down on the notepad right now. Remember that one. What a great experience that'll be. Get crafty and then watch a really great movie. Lightning McQueen. Ka-chow indeed. It's the 10th of October at the Broken Hill City Library. Don't forget about that one. And don't forget to stick around after the news, where you go to the tribute concert for Johnny Farnham, which will be absolutely terrific. I hope you can be listening after the news. Let's get you off there now, though. Time is 7 o'clock.
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0: It's 7 o'clock. Good morning. Tony Matthews with ABC News. Police say a stabbing in the Blue Mountains yesterday, which left a child dead and two other children, as well as a woman in hospital in a critical condition, is now being treated as a domestic violence incident. Julia Andre has this report.
1: Police say the 42-year-old woman found with stab wounds is now a suspect. Community members discovered the woman and three children aged five and under with stab wounds in a car at Valley Heights yesterday afternoon. A five-year-old child was dead at the scene, and bystanders provided first aid before the woman and two other children were taken to hospital. The news comes after three women were killed in three other separate domestic violence-related incidents across the state over the weekend.
0: The Prime Minister has formally launched Australia's bid for a seat on the United Nations Security Council on a visit to New York. Here's National Affairs correspondent Jane Norman.
2: Anthony Albanese is in New York joining dozens of world leaders for this year's UN General Assembly. Today, he formally launched Australia's campaign for a two-year term on the UN Security Council from 2029, pitching Australia as a middle power capable of shaping the global response to challenges, including the rapid rise of AI. In what he's described as a modest campaign, the Prime Minister plans to trade on Australia's good name and reputation, as well as its leadership on climate change and online safety. Australia and Finland are currently the only countries in the race for the two spots available. Jane Norman, ABC News, New York.
0: It's been revealed that just a year after Chinese CCTV cameras were removed from federal government buildings over surveillance fears, cameras from the same company were back in Australia on board a new brand of electric vehicle. Cameras made by Dahua Technology were removed in 2023. And the following year, Chinese EV brand Leap Motor launched in Australia fitted with Dahua cameras. The ABC's Four Corners was able to drive a Leap Motor car near sensitive sites in Canberra, including ASIO's headquarters and the Royal Military College, Duntroon. Shadow Defence spokesman James Patterson has told Four Corners it makes no sense.
3: It's extraordinary to me that we've ripped out Dahua cameras from defence bases because they pose a national security risk, but we've allowed that same technology in a connected vehicle to drive around those bases with all their cameras, all their sensors, all their data collection.
0: The trial of a former police officer accused of murdering Sydney couple Jesse Baird and Luke Davies is due to begin this morning in the New South Wales Supreme Court. Here's court reporter Jamie McKinnell.
4: Beau Lamar Condon denies two counts of domestic violence-related murder over the deaths of the couple in February 2024. Their disappearance prompted police to make a public appeal for information, but it wasn't until after Mr. Lamar Condon was charged

0: that their bodies were found in surf bags near Goulburn. It's alleged the 31-year-old shot the pair with his service firearm in Mr. Baird's Terrace at Paddington in Sydney's east. The case deeply impacted families and wider friendship circles and sent shockwaves through the LGBT community. Mr. Lamar Condon also denies a charge of aggravated break and enter, alleged to have taken place at Mr. Baird's home. The trial is expected to run for 3 months.
1: Two people have died at New South Wales beaches in the past 24 hours. Ben Clifford reports.
2: A man was pulled from the water at Saltwater Beach on the mid-north coast just before 2 o'clock yesterday afternoon. Three men, aged in their 20s, were rescued from the water. One could not be revived. Hours later, at Stockton Beach, north of Newcastle, another three men, also aged in their 20s, were pulled from the water by members of the public. Despite the efforts of bystanders and paramedics, one man could not be saved. In the wake of the two tragedies, surf lifesavers have renewed calls for people to take care near the water and are encouraging beachgoers to swim and patrol beaches as the weather heats up.
1: Australia's population will come close to 40 million people by 2066 as Australians live longer but have fewer children, according to new projections. Here's political reporter Tom Lowry.
3: Treasurer Jim Chalmers will today release the latest intergenerational report, a set of forecasts on the nation's finances. The latest population forecast will suggest Australia will hit 39.3 million people by 2066, at a growth rate of just under 1% a year. It's slower than previous forecasts and significantly slower than the past 40 years. Australians will live longer but have fewer children, according to the forecasts. Jim Chalmers will use the report to argue that while the country faces serious risks ahead, it is better placed than others to manage them.
1: Iran has vowed to retaliate against any new major US-led offensive, while President Donald Trump has warned big things are going to happen soon. Middle East correspondent Caitlin Kelly reports.
4: The president told Fox News he was weighing up wiping Iran out, allowing it to rot economically or reaching a deal. Iran, citing intelligence, warned against a new US-led offensive. Signs of escalation over the past 24 hours included Trump cutting short a trip to Camp David and a warning to US citizens in the region of possible escalation as fighting continues between the Saudi-led coalition and the Houthis in Yemen, and the security situation in Saudi Arabia remains volatile after a Houthi attack near Riyadh. Qatar said it's moving between capitals to work with the US and Iran to resume talks.
1: Germany's Chancellor is fighting for political survival just 16 months into the job, with exit polls from two state elections spelling disaster for his party. Europe correspondent Catherine Diss reports.
5: Chancellor Friedrich Merz is dealing with plummeting approval ratings amid unpopular policy reforms and an inability to stop the march of the right-wing anti-immigration Alternative for Germany party. Exit polls show the AfD has won the largest share of the Mecklenburg Western Pomerania election in the northeast, while Merz's conservative CDU party got just 5.5%. That's barely enough to cross the threshold for entry to state parliament, and if confirmed, would be the worst result for the party since 1949. In the capital, Berlin, the far-left Die Linke party is out in front, followed by the CDU.
1: Dozens of Australian and international artists have packed out Melbourne's Rod Laver Arena to pay tribute to Australian music legend John Farnham. Harry Buttenshaw reports.
6: People travelled from all around the country to pack out the arena, with many more around the nation tuning in at select cinemas which broadcasted the event. The concert included acts like Human Nature, Keith Urban and Celine Dion via simulcast from Paris. It marked the start of a fundraising campaign for Head and Neck Cancer Australia, a charity that's helped Farnham through his own cancer journey. The 77-year-old could not be in attendance, though, with his family saying his health has declined recently and that he needs around-the-clock care.
1: Now, time for sport with Fraser Fife.
7: Newcastle are through to their first NRL preliminary final since 2013 after an upset 12-10 victory over the New Zealand Warriors. Converted tries to Fletcher Sharp and Dominic Young were enough for the Knights in front of more than 48,000 fans at Auckland's Eden Park. Knights captain Kalen Ponga says he's immensely proud of his team, who were wooden spooners only a year ago.
8: I'm really proud of this group for the efforts that they've put in throughout the whole year.
7: Newcastle will play Penrith on Sunday afternoon at Sydney's Stadium.

0: $1,577 an ounce, and the Australian dollar is higher. It's buying 71.17 US cents. Looking at the weather, isolated showers along the southern and central coasts and adjacent ranges extending to the mid-north coast tonight. The chance of an afternoon thunderstorm on the Blue Mountains. Sydney's weather becoming cloudy with the chance of late showers and a possible thunderstorm in the outer west this afternoon. A top of 28 degrees on the coast and reaching 31 in the west. Right now it's 22 degrees on the coast and it's 15 in Penrith.
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4: 10 minutes past seven is the time, and it's a Monday, the 21st of September. And I hope you're having a lovely start to your week and to your morning as well, and you've shooken off the weekend that was, whatever it is that you got up to. You went on down to the Silver City Show and had a fun time. You stepped right up, I don't know. Or whatever it is you got up to. If you went down to the old soccer grand finals as well on the Saturday. Very entertaining games. Penalty shootouts, extra time. Yeah, there's a lot of activity there as well. Whatever it is you got up to, I hope you had a lovely time. And it's great to be with you this morning as we look towards the John Farnham tribute concert this hour. Very shortly, in fact. We've got a couple of Johnny Farnham songs lined up. And if you haven't seen about that in the news, all reports are the concert was amazing. A world-changing experience for many. Also this hour, though, we're actually taking a look at a house fire. You may have heard some sirens buzzing around Broken Hill Saturday afternoon, and I hope you left it at that and you didn't decide to chase any sirens, because it was a house fire, and we're going to be chatting to Station Officer Dean Syfleet from the Broken Hill Fire Station about that after 7:30. But disappointing to hear that many a local decided to follow the firefighters to the venue and effectively hamper their operations with so many cars on the road extra around that time. Disappointing to see, silly as well. Don't need to have a sticky beak when a house is on fire. Let the professionals do their job. We'll hear from Mr. Syfleet after 8:30, about 22:08 is the plan. Wonderful story about Sturt Desert Peas coming your way as well, and some wonderful photos on ABC Broken Hill, of course. And some of the other stories that we're following in the news at 7:30 with Sophia Tarek. Yeah, we'll have a bit more on the house fire, but there was also an alleged assault at Memorial Oval during the Silver City Show, which we'll find out about, and who's been arrested and what charges they are facing. We'll have a wrap-up of the Silver City Show itself. Attendance numbers, not too bad at all, but it seems that the food vendors missed out on a little bit of dosh coming their way. And we'll wrap up the soccer grand finals as well. That's a little snapshot of what's coming up in the news. The grand final champions have been awarded. The tune teaser today, have a listen. Yeah, only 2.2 seconds, so a blink and you miss it one. Do you know who they are? Do you know the name of the song they are singing? 1-300-46-22-22. Or feel free to send us a text message, 0467-922-783. Because it's so short, I'll give you one or third crack at it. If you can get that one, might be a little bit outrageous as well. We're not giving you much, but that could be enough. 1-300-46-22-22 or 0467-922-783.
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4: Right now in Broken Hill, it's 14.1 degrees. It feels like 9.1. 21 degrees the forecast top today. 19 at Wentworth, 20 degrees for Yunta, 22 at Poon Carey, 23 for Menindi, 24 at Ivanhoe, 26 at Wilcannia, 27 expected for Whitecliffs, and 30 degrees at Tibooburra. A very mixed bag of weather, to say the least. A very mixed bag of performers at our first story this hour as well. John Farnham didn't attend last night's tribute concert in Melbourne, with the singer's family revealing his health is deteriorating. 120 Australian and international performers took to the stage at Rod Laver Arena to celebrate Farnham's career. Farnham had a cancerous growth removed from his mouth in 2022. His family says he now requires continuous

0: oxygen support and a wheelchair for mobility, and they say he needs 24-hour nursing care at home. The family has thanked the producers and artists involved in the tribute concert. And Geelong residents Angie and Rob went dressed with a John Farnham-style blonde mullet and double denim, and they say they went to the concert. When the concert was announced, they had no hesitation securing tickets and making it to Rod Laver Arena.
1: His music's changed hearts and minds and lives of people all over the world, so yeah. Why can't we, you know, why wouldn't we come and celebrate him?
2: And respect.
1: Yeah,
2: respect it.
1: Yeah, history, absolutely.
2: Honour the legend.
0: Thousands travelled for the concert, including many from Broken Hill and around the Far West.

That's Johnny Farnham and you're the voice. Richard Wilkins served as the MC for the tribute concert across the evening, introducing what he described as a cavalcade of supreme talent. Rob Farnham thanked the crowd in attendance for its support on behalf of his father,

0: Johnny Farnham, and that's Freedom. And you can read more on the Tribute concert in full at abc.net.au/news. 24 minutes past 7.
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0: Patrick Reinke here with you this morning to a little story about Sturt's desert peas. Now, nature lovers are stopping to admire the spectacular display of Sturt's desert peas blooming around Broken Hill and the Far West. At Pinkali Station, Zana Gale said the blooms are stunning and she's never seen anything like it before.
2: This year is insane. I think in 2022 we had Sturt desert peas, and there is a photo like on my Instagram. It's good to look back. And there was quite a few in one area, but not, oh my God, not like this. Like this is in our house paddock, like not, it's only about 2 kilometres from this house here. We haven't seen them in the house paddock like this ever before. And I just walked out there this morning. It's insane. It just goes and goes and goes. And then there's another paddock, and there's actually more in that paddock than I thought as well. And the colour, like I've never seen different coloured ones, the white ones, the variegated white and black, the white and red and black ones. God, the white with purple, the white with pink, there's pink ones. I don't know, it's so thick, and it's not even just the Sturt peas now, because all the other flowers are starting to grow, all the other wildflowers. So it looks amazing. It's unbelievable.
0: That's Zana Gale from Pinkali Station there, and you can see more photos from our journalist Bill Ormond on our ABC Broken Hill Facebook page. Simple as that. The news with Sophia Tarek at 7:30 is about 4 minutes away. 3 of those minutes will be taken up by the legend Johnny Farnham. How about a bit of Sadie the Cleaning Lady? Yeah, let's squeeze it in.

0: It's Johnny Farnham and Sadie, the cleaning lady. And after the news at 7:30, we're going to catch up with Dean Seiflett, the firefighter, about a house fire that occurred in Broken Hill on Saturday afternoon and a bit of disappointment from local fireys about a few people around the area. It's 7:30.
1: Changes to Menindee Lake's water releases and home destroyed by fire. Good morning, Sophia Tarek in Broken Hill with ABC News. The Commonwealth Environmental Water Holder says it will decrease the amount of water being drawn down from the upper Menindee Lakes. A decision was made in June to double the release of water from the lakes from 200 megalitres a day to 400 to help native fish breeds in the Lower Darling. Dr. Simon Banks says they're looking to drop the flow down to 300 megalitres a day at Weir 32, but will continue to review conditions as El Nino approaches.
2: There's other water that will be used to meet that flow target, but then we will likely use up to about 6 gigalitres of environmental water across that September-October period again, just to make sure that we've got those good minimum sort of base flows in the system to support our native fish.
1: Two men have been charged over an alleged assault and robbery at Memorial Oval in Broken Hill during the Silver City show on Thursday night. Jackson Byrne has the details.
3: It's alleged an 18-year-old man was punched in the head from behind by another man before being struck several times by a group of people. One of the men then allegedly stole his bag containing cash, a bank card and a mobile phone before leaving in an SUV. Police later arrested two 18-year-old men from a home on Thomas Lane and seized an SUV. One of the men has been charged with aggravated robbery, affray and assaulting a police officer, and the second has been charged with assault occasioning actual bodily harm, common assault and affray. Both men have been granted conditional bail. Police are urging anyone with information to contact Crime Stoppers.
1: People will have one last chance to have their say about the review of the Murray-Darling Basin Plan before its final recommendations are released later this year. The Murray-Darling Basin Authority is undertaking a review of the management of the basin, the first since the plan began 14 years ago. MDBA Chief Executive Andrew McConville says while the public consultation period has ended, people will be able to have one last say before they begin drafting the report.
4: And we'll hold a public webinar later in the month to give everyone the opportunity to hear from us and to ask those questions that might come up. So that's probably the last real substantial opportunity. You can imagine with something as large and as complex as this, we've got to take a bit of time to then sit down with our board and get the whole thing drafted up and ready for government.
1: Firefighters are urging residents to stay out of the way of fire trucks responding to emergencies and not tailgate them after about 50 cars followed them to a house in Broken Hill. Firefighters from both stations were called to a blaze on Nichols Street about 1:30 on Saturday afternoon. The residents were able to get out safely, but the house was destroyed. The blaze was brought under control in 30 minutes, with firefighters able to stop it spreading to neighbouring homes and nearby cars. The cause of the fire is still under investigation. Organisers say while attendance for this year's Silver City show was around the same as last year, spending on food was down. But they say the three-day event at Memorial Oval in Broken Hill received many entries for its new arts and craft competition categories. President of the Silver City Pastoral and Agricultural Association, Chris Harrison, says cost of living pressures may have played a part in the reduction food vendors say they experienced this year.
5: People might come to the show, probably, you know, to bring their children along, and when they get to the show, they mightn't tend to spend quite as much. They probably do okay down on all the show rides, but they may indeed cut back in the food.
1: In local soccer, Alma took out the men's A-grade grand final, defeating the Panthers on Saturday. In the men's B-grade, St. Joe's won over Alma, while in the women's, St. Joe's beat the Panthers. In horse racing, Broken Hill trainer Heidi Smith took out the Poon Kerry Cup with her horse, Queen Bearer, ridden by Gemma Gutt. Queen Bearer is owned by Broken Hill locals Yvonne Smith and Rob and Jody Pierce. And former Essendon interim coach and Broken Hill footballer Dean Solomon has informed the club he will not take a role and depart the club in 2027. To the weather, heading for a top of 21 and cloud clearing in Broken Hill today. Across the region, temperatures in Menindee 23, partly cloudy, Wilcannia 26, sunny, Whitecliffs 27 and clear. Right now in the Silver City, it's 14.7 degrees. For more local news, search ABC Broken Hill. 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
8: Hi, Rachel Mealy here on the program. Assistant Minister for Science, Technology and the Digital Economy, Andrew Charlton, on the need to shore up Australia's artificial intelligence interests. The Coalition plan to ease fuel costs with an automatic excise cut linked to oil prices. And does your brand new Chinese-made EV have a critical cyber safety flaw? Four Corners investigates.
9: The access we took advantage of didn't even have a password. There's lots of room for improvement there, and it's a little bit scary of how open some of the vehicles, in this case the BYD Shark, is to hacker.
8: I hope you'll join me for those stories soon on AM.
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0: Terrific weather ahead, Broken Hill 21 and cloud clearing today. Right now it is 14.7. It'll be warming up by the end of the week. 21 tomorrow, 27 for Wednesday, 32s for Thursday and Friday. So if you have the evaporative air cooler, might be worth taking a look at getting that serviced, I reckon. Get the cover off, because before you know it, I think you might be calling upon it. Then again, it's still springtime show weather, a bit topsy-turvy, a bit windy as well. Yesterday was a bit blustery, wasn't it? Not a good time to be hedge-trimming, Patrick. Smart move, well done. 24 minutes to 8 is the time, and not necessarily a smart move when it comes to following emergency services to go do their job. And next on the program, I'm speaking to Station Officer Dean Seifleet from the Broken Hill Fire Station, as there was a house fire, as you just heard in the news, in Broken Hill Saturday afternoon. And while fireys are there to do their job and make sure that everyone gets out okay and they do their best to prevent any further damage, some people want to have a sticky beak and chase after the firefighters, find out where the sirens are going for some reason, to see a fire, I don't know. But it has left the local fireys a little bit hot under the collar, pun intended. So we're catching up with Mr. Seifleet next. Bit of Carly Simon now. You're so vain.

0: You're So Vain. Chocolate Starfish does a wonderful rendition of it, but nobody does it better than Carly Simon. See what I did there? It's 19 minutes to 8. Patrick Reinke here with you on ABC Broken Hill. Local firefighters were kept busy on Saturday at a house fire, and Station Officer Dean Syfleet was the boss on the scene and is not happy. Dean, good morning.
1: How are you, Patrick? Good morning.
0: Why are you not happy?
1: There was just a couple of elements that frustrated us en route to the incident on Saturday, and a lot of bypassers just pulling up on the street out in front of the incident, and were a little reluctant to move or slow to move when we first pulled up. So it just slows us down. And when the incident first came through, it was a house fire fully involved and persons reported inside, seconds count. When we're slowed up by traffic for no other better reason than people really just stopping to have a look, or if you are attempting to help or you think you're trying to find out, pull up further up the road and off the side and leave space for the emergency services.
0: So when you arrived on the scene and got to work, what was the situation you encountered?
1: The house was fully involved. There was quite an incredible amount of radiant heat coming from the property, and the fire was what we call a wind-driven fire. So the wind was coming from the opposite direction and blowing the flames and smoke out towards the roadside. So when we've got traffic obstructing the road, it just makes it harder for us to position our appliance more effectively to be able to pick up a hydrant. So you see the yellow hydrant covers on the street or the footpath. That's our water supply. Once we get to work, like, we only carry 2,000 litres of water on the truck, so we need to find a hydrant quickly. And when there's people driving through the scene while the firefighters are trying to set up our hoses, it becomes a traffic hazard, because we were set up more or less in the middle of the road because, we can't burn our truck. And, just people driving through the scene, even after we'd started to set up, created a hazard for firefighters, and driving over our hoses, it just creates untenable positions, because if we burst a hose while the crew's inside the fire, that can create issues for the crew. They've lost their water supply, so we've got to withdraw them, change the hose,

0: get back in there. And like I said, it was initially reported as persons reported. So we're going in quite aggressively to find people and get them out. But thankfully, after we'd liaised with the occupants, everyone was out. So that became a non-issue, but it was certainly there until I was able to gather that info.
1: And the more sort of tragic and sadder element to this story is a mother and three children have lost a home in all this.
0: Exactly. It's not an entertainment. Now, it's not a spectator sport. I know it's unusual and people are drawn to it, but, you know, this is someone's livelihood or home, you know, and they've lost absolutely everything. So we need to show that little bit of empathy and just common sense and stay clear of the area. And, you know, it's not a photo opportunity. It's, you know, it's, like you said, it's quite a tragic event. And, and thankfully we had the right result. Everyone was out of the house. But, you know, it certainly did slow us up. And, if you know, even traffic en route, we had a couple of people just not get out of the road. So, you know, we've got the rumbler, the sirens, the lights, the air horn going, and you just go, yeah, it's just frustrating.
1: Yeah, and exercise a bit of empathy, not reduce a house fire and someone's livelihood to a Snapchat or a picture on Instagram.
0: Yeah, it is a little frustrating. So, yeah, and I understand it's not a common event and people are curious. So there is that factor, and there probably were some bystanders there in good faith trying to see if they could assist. But once we get on scene, like, just you can hear us coming, get out of the road.
1: Do you know how the house fire started, Dan?
0: It's still under investigation, but it appears most likely from our initial investigations an electrical fault.
1: And the house was completely destroyed?
0: Yeah, totally destroyed by fire. So it started up in the roof area, managed to drop down. Because of that wind-driven factor, it was pushing the fire through the house, so it moved a lot faster than it typically would. But the occupants did a great job when they first observed the fire. They shut the doors on the main fire where the fire was, and that enabled them and their children to get out of the house safely. So they did, you know, it's that simple thing, close the door, and that's why we recommend people sleep with their doors closed at night. So if there is a fire, you're still in a reasonably safe space.
1: And you were able to prevent it spreading any further?
0: Yeah, so that was one of the big factors when we first arrived on scene, was the houses all around the property, you know, because of that wind-driven factor. So, you know, we established what we call exposure protection very, very early on, you know, to stop the fire or the heat, because the heat coming off that house was quite incredible. So, so the crews did a really good job. We had multiple taskings at the same time. So we had the crew going inside to fight the fire and look for the occupants initially. And then we had crews tasked with exposure protection to prevent the fire spreading to adjoining properties. So the fast and, you know, the aggressive actions of the crews when they first arrived on scene were quite commendable.
1: Oh, absolutely. To hear the stories of having to walk in and try and find the occupants, that's what you sign up for, of course, but it still doesn't make it any more nerve-wracking and probably quite a scary moment to see.
0: Yeah. It's like you said, we're trained for it. It's what we're prepared for, but it's certainly not what you want to do. You know, we'd prefer everybody out. You know, well, to be honest, you'd prefer not to go to them at all, but that's not the nature of the beast. So...
1: And how many officers did you end up having there on site in full?
0: It was 11 we had all up. Yeah. So, yeah, for a weekend with grand finals for soccer and the show on, it wasn't a bad turnout from our on-call staff. So it was quite good. We appreciate it, and quite warm as well. So we were dealing with that environmental factor as well. So sort of the first warmish day of the year. And we go, of course, yeah. We get that job. Yeah.
1: And I guess it's important to reiterate the importance of working smoke alarms, doing a bit of a home fire safety check as well when it comes to electrical components. There's a lot of aspects.
0: Exactly. Yeah, we constantly talk about only working smoke alarms save lives. And if you're unsure, give us a call at the station and we will come and do one of those home fire safety visits. They are free of charge. We'll inspect your detectors. We'll replace them if necessary. And we can conduct an inspection of the house, talk to you about fire escape plans and what to do in the event of an emergency. And it is a free service we offer.
1: And further to that, Dean, as well, I understand the New South Wales Rural Fire Service is urging people to prepare now for bushfire season. Like you said, a bit of a warmer day over that weekend, the hot and dry weather.

0: that sets in. And is the Broken Hill Fire Brigade opening up this weekend, coming for the Get Ready weekend?
1: I haven't spoken to our colleagues in the RFS. I'm assuming they would be. I haven't been in contact. I've only just come back from leave, so I haven't really got my head around it at the moment. I'm assuming they would be, but yeah, you're spot on. We are. The predictions are for a hot, dry summer. And because of the amount of fuel or the grass that's grown around the area, once that dries out and, as we know, this time of year, we get some good winds, which will help cure or dry the grass out. We'll be in for some interesting fire conditions this summer, I feel.
0: Well, hopefully this is the last time we speak, Dean, but you just never know the nature of the beast, eh?
1: Exactly right, exactly right, yeah.
0: Dean Sifleet, thank you for your time this morning.
1: No worries, thanks, Patrick.
0: That's Station Officer Dean Sifleet there from the Broken Hill Fire Station. A house fire Saturday afternoon in Nichols Street. And, thoughts go out to the mother and three children who have lost a home, and to those who, want to chase after firefighters doing their job and maybe accidentally, haphazardly block them off from doing their work, or if you're just a bit clueless, just exercise a bit of empathy. Let the professionals do their job and get out of the way, especially if you hear the sirens behind you as well. That's just common sense. And the New South Wales Rural Fire Service is urging people to prepare now for bushfire season as hot and dry weather sets in. Brigades across the state are open this weekend for the annual Get Ready Weekend, offering advice. Commissioner Trent Curtin says removing fuel sources from gutters and gardens is one of the essential tips. And there's a number of different resources online at New South Wales Fire and Rescue as well when it comes to getting home fire safety checks for your property. That's not implying the home in Nichols Street didn't have working smoke alarms, of course, but if you want to get a smoke alarm check on your property, it's free to do so. If you look up to your ceilings and they're a bit too high for you right now, you haven't got the ladder, the step ladder, or you don't trust yourself getting up to change the batteries out and you go, oh, it won't happen to me. That's famous last words. It is 9:09. 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
0: We're going to take a look at what's coming up in your local news for 8:30 with Sophia Tarek very soon. But Melissa Etheridge is here now on the playlist. A great song. You may have heard it first time in a little while. Bring Me Some Water.

0: Bring Some Water to Melissa Etheridge. That's Bring Me Some Water, the actual title of the song. It's 4 minutes to eight, and here to bring you some local news with a bit of a preview into half past eight, Sophia Tarek, good morning.
1: Good morning, Patrick.
0: We start with up in the Menindee Lake system, a potential for lesser water to be drawn from the Upper Lakes?
1: Yeah, so we've heard from the Commonwealth Environmental Water Holder who makes these decisions. People might remember in June they made a decision to double the water that was released from the Upper Lakes from 200 megalitres a day to 400. And we're hearing now from the water holder who says that will be scaled back a little bit.
0: And further to that part of the world as well, the Basin Plan Review, there's still an opportunity for locals to have their say?
1: Yeah, the last chance before the Murray-Darling Basin Authority goes away and starts drafting their final recommendations that are expected later this year. So we'll hear from Andrew McConville, the Chief Executive, and he'll let us know about how people can have one last say before they go away.
0: And in the world of crime, an alleged assault at the Silver City show later last week.
1: Yeah, so on Thursday night, the first night of the Silver City show at the Memorial Oval, there was an alleged assault and robbery between it was an 18-year-old man and allegedly a group of people, and they've arrested and charged two of the people they allege were part of that assault and robbery.
0: All that coming up at 8:30. Thank you, Sophia.
1: Thanks.
0: That's Sophia Tarek there with your news at 8:30. Of course, AM from 8 o'clock to 8:30, and then I'll be with you as well all the way through to 10 o'clock. And just a little bit of a sneak peek what's coming on to the program with myself. You'll be hearing from, as well as in the news, from Andrew McConville, the CEO of the Murray-Darling Basin Authority, as well as Simon Banks, the Commonwealth Environmental Water Holder.
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0: And additionally, I'll also catch up with Chris Harrison, the president of the Silver City Show, to look back on the 2026 instalment and find out how things all went. If you went to the show yourself, what were your thoughts? Did you have fun? Did you get a winner down Sideshow Alley? I hope you did. I didn't. 0467 922 783 is the text message line. And Zane Bojack from ABC Sport will be by after 9:30 to give you the latest in the world of sport as well. What's breaking today? 15 degrees it is currently in Broken Hill. Silver City heading for a top of 21 today. Very mixed bag of weather. 30 the warm.

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3: And good morning to you. Happy Monday to you as well, I should say, as we get ready for a new week and shake off the weekend that was. Some warm conditions occurred over that Saturday and Sunday, and a bit of windy show weather. More on the Sunday, though, which is thankful when the show was over. Hope you had a lovely weekend, whatever it is that you got up to. It's a pleasure to have your company this morning. And what I can tell you is over the past week or so, some big heavyweights of water and river management have been up in the Menindi area. Now, very shortly we'll hear a bit about that in the news with Sophia, but what I can tell you is in this first half hour, you'll be hearing from Andrew McConville, the CEO of the Murray-Darling Basin Authority, about what they were doing up here over the last week. As well, alongside the MDBA, was the Commonwealth Environmental Waterholder. That's Dr. Simon Banks. He is also on the program, but a little bit of a sneak peek to my conversation with him. I have a small snippet cut out about water being drawn down from the Upper Lakes system and the latest details regarding that. That's in the first half hour. Of course, the Silver City Show has been done and dusted for another year. How was the 2026 instalment? What I can tell you is the president of the show will be on the program after 9 o'clock to give you an update on all that has happened there. And well, the rides looked really mesmerising at night, but it appears maybe the back pockets weren't as wide open when it comes to purchasing a bit of food at the show. We'll see what Chris Harrison has to say. And if you're wondering what's the latest in the world of sport, Patrick, well, what I can tell you is Zane Bojack from ABC Sport back on the program after 9 o'clock as well. We love Zane here and it'd be great to catch up with all the news coming out of his neck of the woods and the ABC Sport team. But let's catch up with the ABC Broken Hill news team. Sophia Tarek, good morning to you.
4: Good morning, Patrick. Making local news today. The Commonwealth Environmental Waterholder says it will decrease the amount of water being drawn down from the upper Menindi lakes. A decision was made in June to double the release of water from the lakes from 200 megalitres a day to 400 to help native fish breeds in the lower Darling River. Dr. Simon Banks says they're looking to drop the flow down to 300 megalitres a day at Weir 32, but will continue to review conditions as El Nino approaches.
5: There's other water that will be used to meet that flow target, but then we will likely use up to about 6 gigalitres of environmental water across that September-October period again, just to make sure that we've got those good minimum sort of base flows in the system to support our native fish.
4: Two men have been charged over an alleged assault and robbery at Memorial Oval in Broken Hill during the Silver City show on Thursday night. Jackson Byrne has the details.
6: It's alleged an 18-year-old man was punched in the head from behind by another man before being struck several times by a group of people. One of the men then allegedly stole his bag containing cash, a bank card and a mobile phone before leaving in an SUV. Police later arrested two 18-year-old men from a home on Thomas Lane and seized an SUV. One of the men has been charged with aggravated robbery, affray and assaulting a police officer, and the second has been charged with assault occasioning actual bodily harm, common assault and affray. Both men have been granted conditional bail. Police are urging anyone with information to contact Crime Stoppers.
4: People will have one last chance to have their say about the review of the Murray-Darling Basin Plan before its final recommendations are released later this year. The Murray-Darling Basin Authority is undertaking a review of the management of the basin, the first time since the plan began 14 years ago. MDBA Chief Executive Andrew McConville says while the public consultation period has ended, people will be able to have one last say before they begin drafting the report.
5: We'll hold a public webinar later in the month to give everyone the opportunity to hear from us and to ask those questions that might come up. So that's probably the last real substantial opportunity you can imagine. With something as large and as complex as this, we've got to take a bit of time to then sit down with our board and get the whole thing drafted up and ready for government.
4: Firefighters are urging residents to stay out of the way of fire trucks responding to emergencies and not tailgate them after about 50 cars followed them to a house in Broken Hill. Firefighters from both stations were called to a blaze on Nichols Street at about 1:30 on Saturday afternoon. The residents were able to get out safely, but the house was destroyed. The blaze was brought under control in 30 minutes, with firefighters able to stop it spreading to neighbouring homes and nearby cars. The cause of the fire is still under investigation. And that's what's making local news.
3: Thank you very much, Sophia Tarek. And our thoughts go out to the mother and her children, the occupants of that home as well. The current temperature in Broken Hill is 15.8 degrees. It feels like 11.8. Relatively modest conditions today. 21 and cloud clearing. 20 degrees at Yunta, 19 at Wentworth, but it's a mixed bag weather-wise today. 22 at Poon Carey. The races were quite nice over the weekend, weren't they? 23 at Menindee, 24 at Ivanhoe, 26 Full Wheel Kenya. You can expect 27 in Wycliffe today and 30 degrees in Tibooburra. 21 tomorrow for Broken Hill with the sun out and about. Warming up by the end of the week, 27 on Wednesday, 32 on Thursday, 32 on Friday.
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3: Well, as you just heard in the news, a number of water bosses and executives were in the Far West last week touring the Darling River and Menindee. Andrew McConville is the CEO of the Murray-Darling Basin Authority, and I spoke to him earlier about the visit, the state of the Menindee Lake system, and what locals are saying to them.
5: I was out with a number of members of the Murray-Darling Basin Authority, so the board, if you like, of the authority, and a couple of my team as well, meeting with community, with council, with First Nations to really get a good sense of, you know, how things work on the ground. Obviously, my team and myself get out there a bit, but to get some board members out there was really important as we look forward to the Basin Plan review. There's also, at the Commonwealth level, the review of the Water Act. So getting input from community about where their concerns might lie, what they're seeing from the pre-work that we've done coming out of those processes has been really important. And I think with a place like Menindee is also just seeing physically on the ground how that amazing system actually works, because you need to understand how water comes in, how water goes out, what are the issues related to things like water quality, so that when we start to make policy decisions through something like the Basin Plan review, we can do so with a bit of an informed view.
3: Did you fly over the lakes Thursday afternoon?
5: So I had a bit of a flyover, and I think that's really important. It's very hard to understand Menindee and how, you know, we go from sort of Wetherill through Pomamaru into Lake Menindee, down to Corndilla, and then, of course, out and down both the Anna Branch and the Darling River. To see that from the air, it actually starts to make a lot more sense. I know in my own situation, it was probably five or six times on the ground getting out and around before I really understood it. So the flyover is a bit of a way to perhaps shortcut that, to understand how the pieces of infrastructure get together, and to also see, you know, that Lake Menindee is at about 5%, because when you're standing on the shoreline, it doesn't look like that at the moment. But when you get to the air, you can certainly see there's not a whole lot of water in Lake Menindee, for example.
3: How bad are the lakes and the Darling River looking after a flyover like you've just witnessed?
5: Yeah, well, I mean, well, Lake Menindee's at about 5%, Patrick, so it is pretty low. The lake's all up, I think, about 30%. We are getting very close to the 480 gigalitre trigger, where the lakes revert back to New South Wales control. That'll be the first time in several years that has happened. We did think that was going to happen early in the year, and we've been sort of flying by the seat of our pants a little bit in not getting to that point with some small inflows. But when we look out now, it's dry, Patrick. It's going to get pretty warm, and so we do think that we'll land with the lakes back into New South Wales control. I think from the air also, you start to see the mixed water quality. Certainly the Darling River was not that lovely coffee brown that we see, which suggests that the flows are pretty low, and we're not sort of pushing through those volumes, which is giving that aeration to the system. And so they've got a bit of a green tinge to them. That's normal. These things happen. But until, again, you get into the air and see it, it's a bit hard to explain. So it's been a really valuable visit for the authority and members of my team to understand just how complex and special a place like Menindee and Louth and Bourke really is.
3: Mr. McConville, the Basin Plan Review, for those who don't know, what is it?
5: So the Basin Plan has been in place since 2012, Patrick, and it's a plan that really looks to govern use of the scarce water resource in the basin, and it's a plan that puts limits on extraction. The review is the first time the plan has been reviewed from top to bottom and left to right since it was put in place in 2012. So what we're looking at is how do we need to change and tweak the basin plan to make sure that we've got a plan that's fit

0: for the future. We know that things are very different to where they were in 2012. We've learned a lot. We've got a significant portfolio of environmental water that is used by the Commonwealth, some 3,000 gigalitres of water. So how can we make sure that that water is being used in the best possible way? How can we make sure that we're incorporating First Nations science and knowledge? How can we start to think about things like water quality, land management practices, critical human water needs? Some of these things are going to be largely outside of the purview of the Basin Plan as such, but in the review we can point to these areas that need work and need change to make sure that we've got a Basin Plan that allows us to adapt to a future that we know is going to be warmer and in most places drier.
1: And how long has the review been going for?
0: Well, sitting here, Patrick, it feels like a pretty long time. It's been actually about a three-year process to get to this point. We will deliver the review to the federal government in December. But we started with gathering the evidence. So we put out an early insights paper to say these are the issues we're thinking about. We then conducted an evaluation of the Basin Plan. So we looked at the health of the basin over the last 5 years and said, all right, what's the contribution of the Basin Plan to the health of the basin? And then we look forward and we said, okay, we did an outlook and said, okay, what's the basin going to look like under a changing climate? And we looked at various climate scenarios to say, well, this is how the Basin Plan could impact on how the basin copes with those changing climates. So they were key inputs. We then went out and issued a discussion paper earlier this year, and we had a 12-week public consultation period, and we received 2,471 submissions to the review, which for something like this is almost unheard of, and that just shows the interest that the community has in the Basin Plan. We've then digested all of those lines of evidence, as we call them, and we've continued to consult with communities and key groups and governments, and now it's really, you know, head down, tail up to get the review drafted and get it submitted to the government by the end of the year.
1: So if you're looking to submit it to the government by the end of the year, you released Basin Plan Review discussion materials. Why are there new materials about discussion coming out in September when you hand the report down in December?
0: No, it's a fair question. It's really sharing with people and trying to be as transparent as we can, as this is where we're up to. So what we've done with all that evidence, we've started to sit down and say, okay, well, what are the issues that come out of everything that we've heard, and what are some of the options? So we are sharing those options with people, not across everything that we're considering, but across some of the big issues, like how do we simplify, looking at sustainable diversion limits, looking at climate change, looking at water quality, how do we use environmental water better. So we put out a series of placemats, as we call them, which are a bit of an overview of here are the issues and here are what we see as some of the options. We do have a roundtable series in Sydney next week with about 110 sort of people, you know, representative groups from across the basin. We'll continue also discussions with government. So it's a bit of a here's where we're up to and testing, if you like, Patrick, some of those possible responses to the issues to make sure that we're on the right track. And, you know, if we get a thumbs up, then that says we're probably on the right track. If we get a completely acerbic type of reaction, we might have to go, okay, we might need to think a bit more of that before we put our review to the government in December. So it's a checkpoint along the way, Patrick, and it's about being transparent. One of the things that I've been very committed to is making sure that we're being transparent, open, and sharing right along the way so that people feel heard. They mightn't always agree with the outcome, but I think it is really important that people have the opportunity to have their say, put forward a view, and if the view is not ultimately carried, perhaps understand why we might have gone a different direction. So that transparency is really important, and that's what the release of some more information was.
1: These discussion materials, these placemats as you described them, it shows what the evidence does show from consultation and what the data shows and what you're considering. But I think it's important to reiterate, these aren't set in stone, they're not final, and these help facilitate these roundtable discussions into next week. Can local community also read these and still submit their reaction, or is the roundtable locked off?
0: Yes. No, not at all, Patrick. So the way in which it'll work, you're absolutely right. I mean, these aren't formal positions or decisions of the authority. We, you know, we're still drafting the review, so we haven't made decisions, and they're not recommendations in any way. But yeah, with the roundtables next week, and then we'll hold a public webinar later in the month as well to give everyone the opportunity to hear from us and to ask those questions that might come up given the information that we've put out there. So that's probably the last real substantial opportunity. You can imagine with something as large and as complex as this, we've got to take a bit of time to then sit down with our board and get the whole thing drafted up and ready for government. But there are those opportunities through the public webinar to have another say. And then we've also got to finalise our conversations with the various governments who are key partners in this. And again, those placemats will help guide those discussions and being very transparent. So we're getting perhaps pretty close, Patrick, to the end of the public consultation process. This is one last roll of the dice, and then we'll get into finalising the review for submitting to the government by the end of the year.
1: And as you look through the discussion materials and these placemats, climate risk and adaptive responses, sustainable diversion limits, water storages in the basin, there's a lot that is being considered and a lot of information that's being conveyed. Do you have in your position, Mr. McConville, any sort of specific concern or something that you're keen to talk a bit more about compared to others?
0: Oh, look, I think, you know, thinking through, Patrick, the impact of climate change on the basin is really one of the key issues. You know, what we've got to do is make sure that the basin plan as it goes forward is perhaps far more adaptable. I think the basin plan to date has been very focused on volumetric water recovery through buybacks in a lot of cases, but also through significant investment by the Commonwealth in efficiency measures. What we've got to do and make sure of is that whilst there might be still future cases where water recovery can be important to achieve particular outcomes, we also have to make sure that we're using that water really well, that we're, if you like, creating the conditions for success to make sure that we're maximising the value of that water as the climate changes. So as we start to see perhaps droughts of greater intensity, floods more variability, that the basin plan can adapt. So that's looking at things like how do we strengthen the health of native fish? How do we incorporate better land management practices, so land and water management? How do we incorporate First Nations knowledge is so, so important. You know, First Nations have 60,000 years of knowledge that we want to be able to incorporate. We also have 14 years of being able to work the basin plan. So taking that knowledge and what we know now is a lot more than what we knew then, if you like. So by using those sort of knowledge bases, we can make a basin plan that's more adaptable, more flexible, because we know the climate is changing. And I think that's really the focus as we go forward. It doesn't mean that in future there might not be water recovery where it makes good sense, but I think we're moving beyond this very large water recovery process to perhaps something that's more nuanced, but also in the context of how do we make a basin plan adaptable, and that's where the focus is, and some of the information we put out points to how we might do that.
1: Andrew McConville is the CEO of the Murray-Darling Basin Authority. Mr. McConville, it's part of your trip up here to the Far West with the water bosses and executives over multiple areas like Louth and Tilpa, Wilcannia, Menindi recently. Were you up here with the Commonwealth Environmental Water Holder as well?
0: Yeah, so we're out with Simon. He also loves getting out, and we do travel a lot with the Commonwealth Environment Water Holder, and of course it's a very important part of the world for him in terms of how water is managed to help maintain the support of the Darling system, you know, starting up the Narran Lakes and moving through. And we work very closely with the Commonwealth Environment Water Holder. Under the basin plan, we actually set the basin-wide environmental watering strategy, which they then execute. So having Simon out and about, also listening with communities, has been an important part of this visit.
1: And at this particular time, is more water set to be drawn down from the Upper Lakes at the moment?
0: Yeah, so we're certainly, I mean, it's pretty minimum flows going through over the Weir 32 at the moment. I think we're down to about sort of 300 megs a day, and that's creating a bit of movement in the Weir pool. And I do believe that there is, I think it's what we call EWA water that's coming through at the moment. Simon was able to hear a lot from the community about what their expectations are, and you know, he'll be actively managing what water that he might have available in the north to push through the system over the coming sort of weeks and months as it gets dry and as we start to see, you know, where we might need environmental responses as conditions start to change.
1: When do you forecast that trigger level to hit where the control of the Murray-Darling, the Menindee Lake system goes from the MDBA over to the state government?
0: Yeah, look, it's getting closer and closer. I think a couple of times here, Patrick, we've think it was going to flip over, and then it hasn't because we've had little inflows. But it could be as early as the end of the month, or certainly into early October if we don't see any inflows where it reverts to

0: New South Wales control, and then it will come back into MDBA control once it gets up above 640 gigalitres. So it's a long-standing rule, and there's no surprise in any of that, but it just means that that resource is then closely and carefully managed by New South Wales and doesn't become part of the Murray system while it's in that low level. But yeah, probably around about the end of the month, if it stays as dry and it's starting to warm up as well, Patrick, or maybe early into October, and then we'll keep working other parts of the system, and hopefully we get some rain over summer that pushes it back up over that trigger and back into MDBA control. But we'll just have to wait and see.
1: That's Andrew McConville, the CEO of the Murray-Darling Basin Authority. Now, the Commonwealth Environmental Water Holder, Simon Banks, was also part of the tour and explained how much Commonwealth water is being drawn down from the Upper Lakes and if he'll call on more.
2: Look, we've had through Menindee, through a trial, some water that's been drawn down over the winter period. And now what we're doing is looking to drop that flow down to about 300 megs a day at Weir 32. And there's other water that will be used to meet that flow target, but then we will likely use up to about 6 gigalitres of environmental water across that September-October period, again, just to make sure that we've got those good minimum sort of base flows in the system to support our native fish.
1: And can all that be subject to change when you look ahead into the further forecast and see a potential El Nino weather event and potentially very dry conditions? Can all this change in a heartbeat?
2: Yeah, look, I think that's the strength of our approach is actually we do adapt to conditions. So, we're always reviewing conditions, and I think probably the key thing sort of for summer is forecast, really hot conditions, and that's a worry from a water quality perspective, which obviously has an impact on native fish. So that's something that we will adjust our plans as conditions unfold, or if there's rainfall, hopefully, we'll again adjust our approach to management of the water to make sure we're doing the best we can with the water we've got.
1: And while you have been visiting up here in the Far West, Mr. Banks, and you may have heard these concerns, we've been fielding some here at the ABC. Menindee locals are quite concerned that too much water is being drawn from the lakes and that they'll be emptied by Christmas once again. Your reaction to that?
2: Yeah, look, I totally understand the sort of concerns around the drawdown of the lakes and water security, and that's something that we heard, across many of the towns that we visited. But I suppose it really becomes a big issue in that Menindee area. And I suppose, like from an environmental water perspective, we're actually a relatively minor amount of water. That doesn't mean that it doesn't play a role in ultimately drawing the lakes down. But look, we're trying to build resilience in the environment, so as these dry and hot conditions evolve, the river enters those conditions in a better condition to hopefully mean that we get through it through summer.
1: Well, how do you wrestle with the call for water further down the river when there are communities that live on the Darling that rely on it? Is that one of the harder parts of the job?
2: Oh, it is, but I think at the end of the day, we'll take scientific advice. We certainly hear views from different parts of the river about what we should or shouldn't be doing with Commonwealth's environmental water. But we'll look, the aim for us is to do the right thing, to make sure we're doing the right thing for the environment. And that's, taking an evidence-based approach to achieving the outcomes.
1: Simon Banks, the Commonwealth water holder there. And tomorrow you'll hear more from Simon Banks and Joe Davis from the Murray-Darling Basin Authority on the state of Menindee and at Weir 32. 6 minutes to nine on your ABC Broken Hill.
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1: And Patrick Reinke here with you this morning all the way through to 10 o'clock. And we've talked heavily about water right now and more to come tomorrow. Let's get things going with a song now this first half hour. Bit of Cold Chisel and My Baby.

0: Oh, the wonderful Cole Chisel and My Baby. That is a lovely track to round out the first half hour of the program. And well, coming up next on your ABC Broken Hill for the next hour that you are with me through to 10 o'clock, we're going to head over to the Silver City Show in the aftermath of the 2026 instalment. Did you go yourself? Did you have a wonderful time? Did you go down Sideshow Alley and try hurling billiard balls at glass bottles and miss every single one of them and just evaporate your money? That was terrible. If you had fun at the Silver City Show, you know exactly what it was like. Do let me know what your thoughts were. 0467 922 783. If you managed to get a win down Sideshow Alley, do let me know. What's the trick? How do you do it? We're heading over there. We'll see how things are going with Chris Harrison. We'll check in with Zane Bojack from ABC Sport as well with the latest and breaking news out of the world of sport this morning and over the weekend. And we'll have a tune teaser for you that is proving to be a little bit of a head-scratcher for some of you. But let's get you off to the news right now. I'll see you after it. The time on your ABC is 9 o'clock.
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3: It's 9 o'clock. Good morning. Tony Matthews with ABC News. A senior men's government minister says not enough is being done to tackle domestic violence after four separate deaths across the state over the weekend. A five-year-old boy died after a stabbing in the Blue Mountains yesterday, and two other children are in a critical condition. Police say a 42-year-old woman, who is also in hospital, is being treated as a suspect. It follows three other suspected domestic violence-related deaths over the weekend, and leader of the government in the upper house, Penny Sharp, says more action is needed to address the problem.
4: We've invested heavily in the services that women need to and seek support from. We're doing work in education and prevention. I think we're always doing that, but clearly, you know, it's not enough, and we're always looking at what else we need to do.
3: Economists aren't convinced a rolling cut to the fuel excise will help Australians who are struggling with cost of living pressures. The Coalition has unveiled a plan to halve the fuel excise every time the price of crude oil spikes above certain levels. The excise would be halved if the average global oil price reaches $100 a barrel for 2 weeks. Adit Maitra is an economist with the E61 Institute and says there are more equitable ways to deliver cost of living relief.
5: Because consumption of fuel rises with income, that means that a lot of the cost goes to higher income households. And so, for instance, just flat amounts to all people who have a vehicle registration would be relatively more targeted than that excise cut approach to distribution.
3: Electric vehicle maker BYD has removed any reference to China and surveillance from its Australian privacy policy after questions from the ABC's Four Corners program. Angus Grigg reports.
6: 2 weeks ago, BYD's policy said it could gather data from Australian vehicle owners if there was suspected illegal or improper activities. It said this could be done through surveillance activities. But when Four Corners asked what this meant, BYD's response was to publish a new policy. All reference to China and surveillance was gone. The original policy gave the company almost unlimited powers to collect information on its Australian vehicle owners. The new policy still does not prevent BYD sending customer data to China. BYD told Four Corners it has not and would not share Australian data with Chinese authorities.
3: The US president says a planned new triumphal arch in Washington, D.C., dubbed the Arc de Trump, will double as a top-grade military complex. North America correspondent Lauren Day reports.
7: Work on the new monumental arch was due to begin this month, but the project has faced mounting opposition. A group of veterans and an architectural historian have launched legal action, saying the project needs congressional approval. In a post on social media, Donald Trump says, at the strong request of the military, he's now agreed to convert the 76-metre-tall arch into a military complex that would house large numbers of drones, snipers and ammunition. The president has also applied this national security argument to his planned new White House ballroom, which is facing its own legal challenges. Lauren Day, ABC News, Washington.
3: A major research facility is set to be opened in Sydney, aimed at finding new breakthroughs into treatments for brain diseases. The Macquarie University Brain Institute and Clinic, being launched today, will bring together researchers and clinicians focusing on motor neuron disease, dementia and Parkinson's disease. It'll build on existing work, including more than a decade of clinical data on brain diseases. The Sydney Kings have opened their National Basketball League title defence with a 21-point victory at home over the Cairns Taipans. The hosts raised their championship banner and followed it up with an all-round performance led by 26 points by Kendrick Davis and 18 from Xavier Cooks in a 111-90 win. Sydney coach Brian Gorgian says he's proud of the championship culture that's being developed at the club.
2: We've got a lot of young ones that I like that have goals. They want to be national team players, or they want to play in the NBA, or they want to play EuroLeague. I'm excited about my role in that. Young guys that want to get better and want to grow, and I think you could see that tonight.
3: To the weather around the state. Isolated showers along the southern and central coasts and adjacent ranges, extending to the mid-north coast tonight with the chance of an afternoon thunderstorm across the Blue Mountains. Becoming cloudy in Sydney with the chance of late showers and a possible thunderstorm in the outer west this afternoon. ABC News.
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2: It's 5 minutes past nine. Good morning to you. And this hour, well, we are taking a look back on the Silver City Show, what it was for 2026, and how did it all go? Some good, some a little bit not so good in regard. So Chris Harrison, the president of the show, on the program very soon. If you went to the show yourself, what were your thoughts? Did you have fun? What rides did you go on? The text line, well and truly open, 046792783, and keep that number in mind as well when I give the tune teaser a blast for you. It's proving to be a little bit of a head scratcher for some of you. Others know exactly who was playing earlier this morning. Also this hour, we'll take a look at the world of sport. Zane Bojack has all that you need to know, what is breaking, and tonight is AFL Brownlow night. Who's the favourite? A certain, well, starts with D, ends in ACOS. Probably the favourite. But we'll see. We'll catch up with Zane, find out what he is covering in the ABC Sport team. And if there's a little bit of time as well, we'll get a sneak peek into tonight's Australian story, which is a really powerful one, which I hope you can watch as well. That is all across the course of this hour. But before we press on with everything that is involved, we need to see what's happening outside.
3: ABC Broken Hill. Weather update.
2: We'll head over to the Bureau of Meteorology. Good morning, Robert.
4: Good morning. How are you?
2: Very good, thank you. A cold front moving its way across the far west?
4: Yeah. No, it's pretty much made its way through Broken Hill already. And, really, even up into Aburra, we're in the southeast seas already. So it's well and truly across the area and obviously keeping things cooler. It's about 16 in Broken Hill right now. About 21 in the far northwest, so Toowoomba. The rest of the area broadly around 20 degrees, so cooler. Now, if you're in Broken Hill, obviously it's cloudy right now, but that cloud will tend to clear over the next few hours, so the end of the afternoon will be nice and sunny. And as far as max temperatures go, it'll only warm up to about 21 in Toowoomba today. Most of the rest of the area, about 23 to 25. And it's really just the far north of the area right along the Queensland border that will be in the 30s today.
2: And for the rest of the week, how does it look?
4: Yeah, tomorrow will still be cool, about 21 to 23 degrees most of the area. About a little bit warmer in the far northwest, but at about 26 to 28. And then from Thursday, winds are increasingly tending northerly, and so the temperature warms up. So by Friday, you're looking at temperatures of 33 to 34 across the whole area. That'll remain the case Saturday. So Saturday is sunny. And then on Sunday, temperatures come down a little, but still quite warm. So, it's a warm end to the week after those cooler temperatures tomorrow. Now, there's no chance of any rain about the area really this week. As far as winds go, light to moderate winds for the most part today. And then tomorrow, light to moderate as well, 10 to 20 k's an hour. So, there's been a bit of action with the cold front come through, but other than that, it's a quiet weather week really.
2: A bit of fluctuation in the temperatures. Thank you, Robert.
4: Thank you.
2: That's Robert from the Bureau of Meteorology there. Happy Monday to Robert and the team at the bomb. Broken Hill heading for that top of 21 today. The warmest place to be, Toowoomba, 30 degrees, and then a very mixed bag. 27 for Wycliffe's, 26 at Wilcannia, 24 for Ivanhoe, 22 for Pooncarie, 20 degrees at Yunta, and 19 degrees in Wentworth. By the end of the week, Broken Hill set to be around 32 come Friday. Still cooler tomorrow. The tune teaser today is just over 2 seconds, so a very short burst of it. I want you to listen close. Do you know who they are, or do you know the name of the song that they are singing? If you do, 0467 922 783 is the text message line, or 1300 462 22 is the phone line. Give us a call, send us a text, name of the group or the name of the song. You don't have to get both, we'll take either or. Fiona Peterson Williams got it right this morning. Good morning, Fiona. Vicky and Mark Stanford, nicely done. Lindy as well. Jim Noel.

be there. His health is requiring 24-hour care. He couldn't be in attendance, but the music lives on and delivered very, very well. And let's go this hour to a bit of John Farnham. It's the Age of Reason.

0: Johnny Farnham and the Age of Reason. And if you're curious to see more about the tribute concert and how it was, you can hop online to abc.net.au/news and read the recap of what was a really amazing tribute concert at Rod Laver Arena last night. What was also amazing over the past few days in Broken Hill was the Silver City Show. It is done and dusted for another year. Chris Harrison is the president. Chris, good morning.
1: Yes, Patrick.
0: How are you feeling?
1: Oh, yeah, pretty happy that it's over now, and the wind sort of held out until yesterday, so that was excellent.
0: Yeah, you couldn't have got much better conditions. Yeah, a bit warm for the first time in a while, but beats having the wind.
1: Oh yes, and Saturday was quite warm, but we were fairly lucky there that the I think on the Wednesday or the Thursday they were forecasting winds which never happened, so that was excellent.
0: Now we caught up on Friday morning and looked back on the first night on the Thursday, but how did Friday and Saturday go in terms of gate numbers, attendance?
1: Well, I think I think both Friday and Saturday were about the same as last year, but we sort of noticed on Saturday that the numbers were quite low until after lunch, sort of getting up around into about 2:30 probably, and then. And then people started hopping in. So whether it was the fact that it was slightly warmer, maybe, but I think the people through the gate seemed pretty good. And on Saturday night there was a lot there, which was great.
0: Well, the spectacle of the night, I think, is always one part of the show, and you think about like the fireworks, a big hit for the crowds, but just the lights up at night, it's always a good spectacle when you go there as the sun sets.
1: Oh yeah, when just at that time as the sun's going down and all the lights are on and people are hopping in and wandering around, it's nice.
0: And what was the feedback from those who went into the pavilion and into the sort of schoolcraft area, Chris? I myself went through on Friday afternoon, and it felt like it was a very packed compared to last year.
1: Oh yeah, look, the Adkins building side, we only had two spots left there, and in actual fact, on Thursday there was a lady come along, and she said, "I've got a site booked," and I searched for a name, and then she'd actually sent a email through that she was coming, but had gone into the spam, so I hadn't seen that. So she had to go in the arts and crafts side. But no, it was good to see it full, and there seemed to be a lot of people walking through there.
0: Yeah, it was a wonderful foot traffic moving through. The event wasn't without some challenges and hiccups, Chris, as well. It seems that food purchases were down this year.
1: Yeah, I think that's the case. Talking to a couple of people with the vans and that, and even though the crowd seemed quite large, the numbers coming up and buying food seemed to be less, where that there wasn't any great lines at any of the bands at all. So whether people had just come in, you know, just to take their children around, or indeed, I think, because when the fireworks were on and the Vintage Car Club was there putting on their bit of their show with their cars, the number of people along that I guess on the eastern side there. Was quite large. So whether people come in to see that, and then they weren't going up through to check out the arts and craft, but not necessarily buying food.

0: And what about the sort of ride, carnival ride goers in their guild? Were they happy with the number of people getting onto the rides?
1: I think so. I went for a walk down there, and there seemed to be a large crowd down there. So whether a large crowd turns and actually riding, it's hard to say.
0: And unfortunately as well, Chris, there was a bit of police activity there on the that Thursday night. A police called to an alleged assault on the Thursday night. Two individuals have been arrested, but this occurred at the show.
1: Oh, yeah, I didn't. Well, I sort of only found out about it a bit later on. Apparently, one group of people jumped on another group, and an argument took place. And then a backpack got pinched, and that sort of stuff. So, but I understand from the news they've actually caught two people.
0: Two people have been arrested. But looking back on the event that was, Chris, when do you and the team of the Silver City Show count the numbers, come up with the funds, and actually do a bit of a proper debrief?
1: Yeah, well, I'm going to go through the numbers to today and check out how many actually came through. But during Thursday and Friday and Saturday, I was looking at the laptop through the square machine site, and I think Thursday was about the same as last year. Friday night was slightly higher through the credit card side of it, and Saturday night was slightly less. So overall, there was the numbers coming through was still excellent.
0: Wonderful to hear. Well, Chris, well done to you and the team behind the Silver City Show. Done and dusted for another year, and looking forward to catching up soon.
1: Okay, Patrick. Thank you.
0: Pleasure as always. Chris Harrison there from the Silver City Show. Done and dusted. It goes by so quickly. And we had some lovely weather conditions, and that wind held off for as long as it did. Then we had a bit of a blustery Sunday. But by then, all the ride goers and the carnies were all packing up and on their way to the next one. That was Chris Harrison there, the president of the Silver City Show. And if you were just curious as well, off the back of what we had in that conversation then, yes, two men have been charged over an alleged assault and robbery at Memorial Oval in Broken Hill during the Silver City Show on the Thursday night. It's alleged an 18-year-old man was punched in the head from behind by another man before being struck several times by a group of people. Police later arrested two 18-year-old men from a home in Thomas Lane and seized a vehicle that was seen leaving the site. That's just in the news this morning. It's 23 minutes past nine. You're listening to ABC Broken Hill. Patrick Reinke here with you. News headlines not too far away at half past. Zane Bojack from ABC Sport at around 9:40. And next, we have a little preview into tonight's Australian story.

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0: Patrick Reinke here with you. This morning's AM Bojack from ABC Sport, not too far away, but right now a visit to the optometrist is a regular annual appointment for many of us. But for those living in remote Indigenous communities where people are three times more likely than non-Indigenous Australians to go blind from preventable diseases, it can be a huge undertaking. Australia's first Indigenous eye surgeon, Chris Rala-Baker, has walked a zigzag path to change things. The Queensland doctor tells Australian Story he's been driven by a passion for reducing the high rates of preventable blindness in Indigenous communities.
2: We're just at Weipa Hospital. We're waiting for our first patient
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4: All right, thank you. We'll get going, still as you can.
2: There will always be unknowns in theatre. It's like walking on a tightrope. It's a tiny margin for error. And in ophthalmology, things can go wrong very, very quickly, over not very much.
5: In those rural and remote Indigenous communities, a lot of the people you're working on are elders and holders of cultural knowledge. And it's something to be very mindful of, to get the job done right, to maintain the trust in the system, but also that the impacts will be above and beyond that individual, that it'll impact the entire community.
4: It's all going really well. The old cataract's gone, and I'm about to put in a new lens.
6: Despite the barriers that many Aboriginal and Torres Strait Islander students